0: National Radio News.
1: Good morning, I'm Laura Devoy. The federal government says it's outraged Israel won't pursue criminal proceedings against those responsible for a deadly strike on aid workers in Gaza. Australian Zomi Franken was among seven World Central Kitchen workers killed in the strike 2 years ago. Overnight, the Israel Defence Forces said it mistakenly believed the vehicles contained Hamas military operatives, but found the decisions of the commanders did not raise reasonable suspicion of criminal misconduct. Assistant Minister Julian Hill told the ABC Australians expect those responsible to be held to account.
2: Democracies are held to a higher standard, and as a fellow democracy, we expect a higher standard of accountability. So we will not give up pursuing justice, and my thoughts are with Zomi Franken's family.
1: Foreign Minister Penny Wong says she has summoned Israel's ambassador and has instructed Australia's ambassador to convey Canberra's views directly to Israel. Senator Wong is scheduled to speak later today. A vaccine given to patients with high-risk melanoma after surgery has been found to have stopped the cancer returning. A trial of the vaccine, which was developed by drug companies Moderna and Merck, found the length of time the patients were cancer-free was extended. The companies say the vaccine works by targeting an individual patient's tumour and instructs the immune system to recognise and attack any tumour cells. While experts have welcomed the news following trials, the vaccine has not yet been approved by regulators. US President Donald Trump has threatened severe financial penalties on nations that help Iran evade sanctions. In a statement on Truth Social, Mr. Trump said he was announcing a significant economic operation against Tehran because it had failed to make a deal to end the war. He says Iran will never have a nuclear weapon. The Public Health Association of Australia has welcomed a drop in smoking rates among socioeconomically disadvantaged communities. New data from the Australian Institute of Health and Welfare shows the percentage of people who smoked tobacco daily has dropped to 5.6 last year. The latest National Drug Strategy Household Survey also found an 11% fall in smoking rates among people of lower socioeconomic status since 2019. The Public Health Association says the data suggests the tobacco excise is motivating people's attempts to quit smoking. Traditional owner Raylene Cooper is taking legal action following the approval of one of the world's largest liquefied natural gas projects. Chevron's Gorgon project is situated on Barrow Island off the northwest coast of Western Australia. It was granted approval by the regulator NOPSEMA in March. Ms. Cooper claims Chevron failed to measure and evaluate the climate impacts of the proposal and did not provide her with information about the potential impacts of climate pollution caused by the project on country. Two award-winning local artists are teaming up with the Australian Children's Foundation to help kids in youth justice centres. Cobby D and Dobby will help kids at Cobham Youth Justice Centre in Western Sydney express themselves through songwriting as part of the Hear Me Out Music Behind Bars program. General Manager Francis Georgeson explained to National Radio News why having the artists on board is crucial.
3: Something like 70% of detainees in juvenile justice centre unfortunately are Indigenous, and we feel that there's certainly a connection and an impact by having both Kobe and Dobby there, that there will be a really strong connection with some of these children involved.
1: Turning to sport, the Hockeyroos have played out a 4-4 draw with Chile at the Hockey World Cup. Australia was trailing late in the match before Mariah Williams equalised with 30 seconds left on the clock. The Hockeyroos are second in Pool A and are likely to progress to the next stage of the tournament.
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1: Hello, listeners. You get two hellos this week, as I'm jumping in to say that this episode is part of our Young Tassie Scientist mini-series. And not only that, but the mini-series is one of many, many National Science Week events happening across Australia. 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
9: 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Okay, back to the other Ollie for the episode. Hello, listeners. You're tuned into That's What I Call Science, the weekly radio and podcast show bringing you independent and interesting STEM, so that's science, technology, engineering, maths and medicine, from Luch Rida, Tasmania. 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So head on over to edge.org.au for more information about them. I'd like to begin today's episode by acknowledging the Palawa of Luch Rida, along with Aboriginal and Torres Strait Islander peoples Australia-wide. Carried by Aboriginal and Torres Strait Islander peoples and the land and sea which we call home, is the world's oldest continuing living culture dating back to over 65,000 years. Aboriginal and Torres Strait Islander peoples were the first artists, scientists, creators, storytellers, and so much more. We wish to firmly acknowledge that sovereignty was never ceded. This was and always will be Aboriginal and Torres Strait Islander land. My name is Dr. Ollie Dove, and I'm joined today by my co-host, Dr. Hannah Moore. And welcome back to our Young Tassie Scientist mini-series. Our guest today is helping us explore some of the most energetic and fascinating objects in the universe. She studies black holes and uses supercomputers to simulate entire galaxies from scratch. And the eagle-eared listeners among you may remember today's guest from an earlier appearance on Twix, but that was from when she was at the start of her PhD, and I'm excited to hear about how things have gone since. So I'm going to hand the mic on over to Hannah to introduce her more.
10: Thank you very much, Ollie, and welcome, Sophie. So joining us today is Sophie Young, a third-year PhD candidate in astrophysics at the University of Tasmania and a mentor with Young Tassie Scientists. Sophie's research sits in the field of computational astrophysics, which combines physics, mathematics, and coding to investigate processes that happen in space. Her work focuses on powerful jets of plasma launched by black holes. These jets can influence the evolution of entire galaxies by affecting the gas that would otherwise go on to form new stars. To study these distant and complex systems, Sophie uses supercomputers to create simulations of galaxies and black hole jets, helping astronomers understand what telescopes are actually observing when they look out into the universe. Alongside her research, Sophie is passionate about science outreach through Young Tassie Scientists, where she helps inspire the next generation of scientists and astronomers. So Sophie, welcome to That's What I Call Science. I'd love to start at the beginning. So I read a little bit about you, and you describe yourself as someone who really enjoyed puzzles when you were younger, but you didn't really know what it was that you wanted to do when you grew up, which is quite relatable. So how did that journey eventually lead you into studying astrophysics and black holes? And tell us a little bit about where it started with the puzzles and how you got to where you are now.
11: Yeah, thanks so much for having me back. I think as I was growing up, as you said, I really enjoyed puzzles and numbers and solving really complex ideas that just felt tricky in my brain. But when you finally hit that clicking point where everything falls nicely into place, I just think that's a really satisfying thing about doing science and puzzles in general. I think when I was getting to the end of high school, so year 10 or 11, I had absolutely no idea what I wanted to do afterwards, apart from knowing that I probably wanted to go to uni and probably wanted to study something vaguely science related. Through my school, I went to an engineering taster day just to see if that was something I'd be interested in. And one of the people that was running one of the sessions actually said halfway through, "Don't worry, engineering doesn't actually involve that much maths." And that kind of immediately turned me off it, even though that is something that a lot of people would go, "Oh, great, I don't want to do maths ever again after I leave high school." So after that, I decided just to go straight into a science degree, do a bit of everything, not really knowing exactly where I'd end up towards the end of it. And yeah, along the way, just fell into some little research projects and found something that I really enjoyed.
9: And I love that you did a shout out to maths then and an appreciation for maths, because yeah, maths is cool. Maths is great. And so we love always hearing that. Can you share with us a little bit about those research projects that you were engaged in along the way?
11: Yeah. So the university, as part of the science degree, offers something called the Dean's Summer Research Program. So this is an opportunity for undergraduate students studying science to find an academic or a supervisor who is offering a little 6 to 8 week project over the summer, and you get a little bit of a taste into what research looks like and the kind of things that you can do after your undergraduate degree. So I had a chat to a few of my lecturers and found one project that sounded really, really interesting, looking at something that I had never heard of as a topic and did not know anything about, and really, really enjoyed the experience. And I think 5 years later, I'm over halfway through my PhD working with the same research group on a very similar topic. So I absolutely loved it and have stuck with it.
10: That's great to hear that you're still working with the same people as before. It's really important to keep up these relationships that you have with your supervisors, and it's one of the most important parts, I think, of a PhD is your relationship with your supervisor. So you're currently researching these things called plasma jets that are coming from black holes. A lot of the listeners will be familiar with black holes and what they are, but could you tell us a little bit about these plasma jets? Because I think when people hear the word jet, they're thinking about maybe an aeroplane, which obviously is not the case when we're talking about black holes. So maybe tell us a little bit about these plasma jets, please.
11: Yes, so just on that, with the plane analogy, I think one of my friends was trying to explain my research to their parents, and his dad then asked, how do you get aeroplanes in a black hole? So it is something that is quite a common misconception when people hear the words black hole jets. But yeah, we can effectively think of these black holes which lie at the centre of galaxies. Another name for them is active galactic nuclei. So you can break this down into the galactic nucleus, so the thing holding all of the stars and gas and dust in the centre of that galaxy. And then the active part is talking about whether that black hole is actively accreting material, so pulling that nearby gas and dust towards itself. And many of the listeners, when hearing about black holes, may have heard the term accretion disk, or even seen a photo of that sort of ring which hangs around near a black hole. So this is that dust getting pulled into the black hole, and it spins around the black hole, glows really, really brightly, gets very hot, and in some special cases, this can get pulled into the magnetic field of the black hole and then shot out at very, very high speeds as what we call jets. So these are made of that very hot, very bright plasma, and this gives off a lot of light, particularly at radio frequencies. And that's what we see with our telescopes here on Earth.
8: And in part two of today's interview, we're going to hear more about how you're using computers to study this. But one question that comes to mind is, with your current PhD research, does it look like how you expected to compared to 2 years ago when you were with us in your first year?
11: Yes. I think the PhD, as those of you who have done them yourselves will know, has quite a lot of twists and turns and things taking longer than you think they will in the beginning. And some things being quicker, some things not working out at all, and some things working out really, really well. So I think in general, it's following along how I thought it would. But as with any sort of research job, there are lots of unpredictabilities and different paths that you can take along the way.
10: Stick with us for part two as we dive into how Sophie uses powerful supercomputers to create entire virtual universes to study them.

0: but also billions of light years away. So they can grow very large, very hot, and almost act as a way of stirring up the gas within the galaxy. So the way that most new stars form are when you get really dense clumps of gas quite close together, and as these collapse in on themselves, you start to get things like nuclear fusion, which are how new stars form. But if you've got a jet of plasma, which is very fast moving, going through these dense gas clouds, it can kind of almost act like it's blowing them out of the way. That makes sense. So adding a lot of turbulence and gas motions within the galaxy, preventing those clumps from collapsing in on themselves and forming new stars.
1: So interesting. Let's talk about your work with computers. You describe yourself as someone who creates pretend galaxies. What does that actually involve? And why can't we just observe these systems with telescopes instead?
0: Yeah, so the creation of galaxies, I suppose, is mostly done using coding. So what we do is, rather than just creating pretend jets, which can expand into effectively empty space, we need to put a realistic environment in the simulations that we're running. So give it some initial conditions which look maybe something like a galaxy. So as I said, with the star formation, you have all of these really dense clumps of gas and then regions between them which are less dense. And by putting a jet into that, you end up with these things like the turbulence that I mentioned earlier, and just having to seed that galaxy in a semi-realistic way. In terms of why we can't just look at these objects with telescopes, so whilst they can grow to tens or hundreds of times larger than galaxies, these systems are often very, very far away. So you can think of this as the further away it is, the smaller it looks to our telescopes. So most of these things effectively appear as a single dot or a blob of radio emission where you can't really work out any of the shapes, even for those really, really large jets, let alone being able to see what's going on within the galaxy and close to the black hole.
2: I have a question about the actual computer that you use. Earlier this year, I went to the National Museum of Computing in the UK, and I saw some of the earliest versions of computers that were as large as a room, and the massive things that they had. It was incredible, and just the ingenuity that people had. And I'm very glad that nowadays we can have a laptop and move it around, and it has such incredible processing space. But I also imagine that the data sets that you're working with are probably maybe too massive for a regular laptop. So do you have to use a special kind of computer or program?
0: Yeah, so the data products that we get from our simulations are very, very large, probably a couple of terabytes per jet simulation. So yes, these are run on Kunanyi, which is one of the supercomputers that is housed here at UTAS. And I think, as you say, this is probably about the size of a room, and it lives somewhere up near Hill Street. Unfortunately, I have never been and visited, but I think that is definitely something that I should do during the PhD.
1: Are there any discoveries in astronomy that you're most excited about? Maybe it's your work, maybe it's someone else's work, or maybe there's a recent discovery that's been made that you're just like, oh my goodness, wow, like how exciting. Something that's happened maybe this year or the past few years.
0: Yeah, I think talking about my area in particular, so these large radio jets, there is something which has been, there have been a lot more discovered recently of these so-called giant radio galaxies. And these are growing probably close to trillions of light years in size. So these are probably 1,000 times larger than their host galaxy. And just figuring out what causes these objects to grow so, so much larger than the rest of the population of radio sources is some really exciting science, which is coming out at the moment. In terms of astronomy more generally, one thing that I always have a bit of a soft spot for, especially in terms of science outreach, because I think it's really cool, and I think a lot of children in particular and the general public find it really cool, is the study of exoplanets. So these are planets which orbit around stars, which

0: are not our own sun, and being able to discover planets with all sorts of different features, so things like Jupiter, things like Mars, whether or not we can find a planet like Earth somewhere in our Milky Way, or even further afield.
1: So I just jumped up in my chair, which might have given you a bit of a jump scare. Sorry, Sophie. But we had Erica Tickerson on the show, I think it was last year, and I recently interviewed her for a different podcast, and she studies exoplanets, and it was just, I find them so cool. They're very exciting. Go check out her episode as well, listeners. Can't remember it off the top of my head, but definitely worth the, love the shout out for exoplanets. Now, looking back and thinking of the Sophie in first year that came on That's What I Call Science, 2 years on, further in the PhD, if you could have a share a piece of advice with her about what's upcoming for the next 2 years in her life, what would you say to encourage her?
0: I think just keep going. The PhD feels like a long time, especially after you've come out of an undergrad degree, which has a lot more structure, and then into an honours, which is very busy but very fast. So just keep finding that motivation, and you'll find your way through.
2: I would completely agree with that. And I think doing a PhD, in my opinion, it's a lot about resilience. Just keep on going, exactly as you said. So stick with us for part three as we hear about Sophie's work with the young Tassie scientists, why science outreach matters, and what it's like sharing the wonders of astrophysics with students across Tasmania.

0: You're listening to That's What I Call Science, and today we're talking about astrophysics. My name is Dr. Hannah Moore, and I'm joined by Dr. Ollie Dove, along with our expert guest, young Tassie scientist Sophie Young from the University of Tasmania. Let's talk about the young Tassie scientist. I was a young Tassie scientist back in 2021, a long time ago. You've been involved with the young Tassie scientist for a couple of years now. For the listeners, the YTS program aims to broaden the profile of science throughout Tasmania, and it provides insights into working as a scientist. So being part of YTS, it means that you get to travel to different parts of Tasmania and showcase your research to school students in a really fun and engaging way, and it's usually quite hands-on. What's your favourite thing about working with school students?
1: I just really love seeing their eyes light up when they learn about a completely new phenomenon, or maybe something that they've heard of or thought about but never had explained to them in sort of a more fun way than maybe their typical science lesson. I think in particular, one thing I really love about YTS is going to the rural schools. So I think one school that we went to last year had 12 students from K to 6, and it was just amazing seeing how engaged they were and how much they loved hearing about science from people who were from a world that they could barely imagine, just being from such a tiny town.
2: Did you experience anything like young Tassie scientists when you were at school?
1: Not that I can remember.
2: How do you think it would have impacted you if you had?
1: I think it definitely would have encouraged me to think about a science career slightly earlier. I think, as I mentioned at the start of the episode, I am someone who has never really had any idea what I want to do specifically when I grow up. So having those either role models or just people that are working in really specific areas of science and are passionate about their research and explaining it in a fun and accessible way, I think would have been really great for helping me decide on the future.
0: So talking about space science to young people can often be quite a tricky thing to do. And I actually have personal experience from that because part of my work involves Earth and space science education. Can you tell us a little bit about the activity that you run as part of the Young Tassie Scientists?
1: Yeah, so I try to break it down a little bit more. My presentation isn't necessarily about astrophysics, but I sort of start off by asking for ideas about what kind of scientists they can think of, and then explain a little bit about what I do and how I have to study space using a computer, because we can't necessarily work in a lab or go out and do field work like many other of the scientists that they might have named. In particular, I tell them that I do fluid dynamics, so focusing on what is a fluid, so different liquids and gases, getting examples, and in particular, that property of density, because that is really important in my work, talking about how these jets might enhance or hinder star formation within galaxies. And then I kind of bring it back to Earth to how we have to understand how different fluids or liquids of different densities and properties interact with each other. So some of you may have heard of the density tower. So this is kind of the crux of my demonstration, is combining liquids of different densities and seeing how they filter themselves out in terms of their density.
2: Now, kids are known for asking the best questions because they have no sense of being an imposter, no sense of shame, and they can go where their curiosity leads them, and it's so wonderful. And I wish we were, as a society, we could keep more of that as we move into adulthood. Are there any memorable questions that you've been asked that you really love and you kind of wish more adults asked you?
1: I guess going back to the exoplanets, I have this one poster that I bring out at the end of my presentation, which has, I guess it's mostly an artist's impression, but a range of different exoplanets. I think there are thousands of them on this poster and all of the different sizes and shapes and colours. And that always gets an entire room of hands shooting in the air. I think anything from what is the hottest, what is the coldest, to what would happen if the Earth fell into a black hole, or are there aliens? All of the different questions that kids could come up with. I think because space is something that is almost feels a little bit science fiction, especially to a lot of children, The questions are endless, really.
2: The other podcast I mentioned earlier, it was a science fiction related podcast, so that's why I was talking to Erica about it. Well then, speaking of aliens, do you believe in aliens?
1: I think the likelihood that Earth is the only planet in the entire universe to be able to host life is really, really tiny, especially given that we've already discovered over 5,000 different planets. The chances of not a single one of them, apart from Earth, hosting any sort of life is, I think, borderline impossible. But whether or not there's another species out there with cross-galaxy communication and intelligence and all of the sort of typical alien traits that you would see in the science fiction movies, I'm not sure.
2: No little green Martians walking around necessarily next door. Are there any recurring misinformation or misconceptions about space in general that you run into?
1: I guess I don't know if it's as much of a misconception, more of a misnomer perhaps, but getting called an astrologer or astrologist is one of the things that often bugs astronomers and astrophysicists in general.
2: We had Samuel Vernet on the episode before this, and he was asked, do you ever get, as a cosmologist, do you ever get mistaken as cosmetologist? And he was like, what's a cosmetologist? So it didn't happen. But then he went on to say the one that happens is astronomy and astrology, which is, so do people, you then get asked what star signs do you study and that sort of thing. Yeah, that must be a bit of a bug. I think, but yeah, I can totally understand the saying the wrong thing by accident. On the flip side then, is there anything about your work, be it about black holes or otherwise, that you would love for listeners to take away as their one nugget of fact from the episode?
1: I think sort of more broadly, just the importance of fundamental research and science. I think one thing that's really hard with astronomy in particular is getting the question of, okay, but how is this useful to my life? So I think it's really important to get across, especially when you're involved in the science outreach side of things, is it's such an interesting topic and we learn so much from doing this kind of research in the most extreme environments, and it leads to all of those technological developments further down the track, even if it doesn't directly have those tangible benefits to everyday society or existence.
2: Hard agree on that one, especially in ecology. Some people are like, why would we care about birds? And it's like, no, it's worth studying. And so thank you so much, Sophie. That's a great place to leave the episode today on. Fund all research. If you're out there with a lot of money, scientists want it. So thank you, listeners, for tuning in to That's What I Call Science. We love bringing you STEM-related content and hope you enjoyed the show. 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My name is Dr. Ollie Dove and I'd like to thank my co-host, Dr. Hannah Moore, and our expert guest, Sophie Young. And thank you, Sophie, for coming back. We clearly can't have done a horrific job last time that you said yes again. So from the three of us, we hope you all have a truly wonderful week ahead.
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1: Hello, I'm Laura Devoy. The Communications Minister says gambling companies will have to jump through hoops to advertise. The federal government's gambling reforms passed the Parliament late last night. Key measures include a ban on ads during live coverage of sporting events, restrictions on ads on TV and radio, and an opt-out register for online. Annika Wells says the reforms will substantially reduce wagering across television, radio and online, and minimise children's exposure to gambling ads.
2: And if you want to show gambling ads, then you're going to have to jump through these hoops. The fact that we have BetStop, and if you have a look at the rigorous ways that wagering service providers have to comply with BetStop now, they have a number of checkpoints that they have to hit to check that people have not opted out of BetStop before they're allowed to promote their services. They have to check every time you log in. They have to check every time you make a deposit. They have to check every time you check your balance.
1: A trial of an experimental drug given to high-risk melanoma patients after surgery has found it stopped the cancer from returning. Scarlett Coppola reports.
3: The experimental drug was developed by companies Moderna and Merck and is based on the same mRNA technology behind COVID-19 vaccines. The vaccine works by targeting an individual patient's tumour and instructing the immune system to recognise and attack any tumour cells. Trials involving more than 1,100 patients who were given the drug after their tumours had been surgically removed found the cancer did not return. In a statement, the study's principal investigator, Georgina Long, said it's a landmark moment for melanoma treatment. The companies say they will soon file for approval from regulators.
1: A high risk of violence and widespread use of illicit substances have been identified as urgent concerns in Australia's largest immigration detention centre. The problems were raised in a recent audit by the Commonwealth Ombudsman following a visit to Villawood Immigration Detention Centre in Sydney in March. Detainees reported either experiencing or witnessing bullying, aggression and physical assaults and said they felt they were at risk of harm. The Ombudsman has also raised concerns about the seemingly free movement of illicit substances within the facility. A search is continuing today for an elderly couple reported missing in northwest Tasmania. Police say 79-year-old Peter and 81-year-old Clementina left the home of relatives they were staying in Millabenna on Tuesday to go on a day trip and failed to return that evening as planned. They're believed to be in a silver Honda CR-V with South Australian registration and could be in the Penguin, Gawler and Gunns Plains area. Additional resources have been deployed to assist in the search today. Australia's beef industry has recorded its highest financial year total since 1978. New figures from Meat and Livestock Australia shows beef production reached almost 3 million tonnes in 2025-26. Nearly 9.6 million cattle were processed. That's 8% higher than the previous year. Turning to sport, Socceroo Alessandro Chicati is moving to Portuguese club SL Benfica. The 22-year-old has secured a transfer from Italy's Parma. He says he can't wait to get started.
4: To all the Benficistas there, I can't wait to play in front of you all and, win as many titles as we can.
1: And in the NRL, Melbourne Storm forward Tui Kamakamitha has announced his immediate retirement on medical grounds. The 32-year-old played 142 NRL matches and 23 test matches for Fiji. Kamakamitha hasn't played since March, days before he suffered a stroke.
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0: Hello, yes, you are listening to Lost in Science, your weekly dose of science directly into your ears. I'm so happy to be with you this week. You've just got me today, just Lyndon, but I have brought two friends along with me in the absence of Chris and Stu. Today, in the lead up to National Science Week, we are talking to two women who have had grand adventures in the name of science. My first interview today is with Emma Donnelly, who has passion and experience in molecular gastronomy and also runs a successful science communication training business. But she's talking to us today about the science of champagne, not only the psychology of how we enjoy it and how we can enjoy foods differently depending on the environment, but also the science behind the actual drink itself. It's such a fascinating conversation and she's got so many things to say. My second interview is with a dear friend of mine and former student, Kate Bongiovanni. Kate has had a fascinating career working in the climate communication space, working for the Australian Climate Service, as well as in the climate communication research area. But she's recently returned from a trip to Indonesia, where she was working as a part of the Australian Volunteers Program on a sea level rise project based in Indo. So strap in, seatbelts fastened, luggage secured in the overhead locker. Let's go.
1: Well, yes, I see. Good news, everyone.
0: You're listening to Lost in Science. Welcome back. Yes, you are listening to Lost in Science, and we are very lucky to be joined today by Emma Donnelly. Now, Emma's day job is running Comet, which is a communication business to help researchers and scientists share their stories to make change in the world. But she's here today to talk to us about something else. Emma, welcome to Lost in Science.
2: Thank you. So good to be here.
0: Tell us a little bit about what got you into the topic that we're discussing today, the science of champagne.
2: Yeah, so it's a bit of a not a long road, but just a weird one, I suppose. In 2011, I was sitting in front of the television with half a bottle of red wine in my stomach, and I was like typing away on my computer, and my partner at the time was like, "What are you doing?" And I'm like, "Oh, I'm applying for my kitchen rules." And he said, "I don't want to be on television in my kitchen rules." And I said, "That's cool. We won't get on. Let's give it a go anyway." And then handed the computer to him for him to fill out. And then the next 6 months was basically trying to get on, not trying, but doing all the things that you need to do to get onto a reality TV show, which is like a whole job in itself. It's an insane amount of work and the stuff you have to do. Like, we had to have psych tests and do cooking demonstrations and submit recipes and like heaps and heaps of things. And we got in, and at each stage, Andrew was like, "But I don't want to." And I'm like, "That's okay, we won't get in." So we got into my kitchen rules, and stepping into that space, we were the name of our team, or you know how they give you little nicknames, was the Engaged Scientists, because I went in going, "Love molecular gastronomy. What can we do to get science into the rest of the world?" Because, you know, science and food are very closely entwined, but people forget that. So that was my way in, was I want to get into people into science and food, and that's my angle. And I started a business called Culinary Science from that, and we did lots of cooking demos, and I sold molecular gastronomy kits for a little while and all that sort of stuff, just with the idea that there's a lot of wives' tales, for want of a better word, in cooking. And if you can do it with a bit of science behind it, not difficult science, then you can really save your time and your energy. You're not going, "Oh, I have to do it this way because that's what the recipe says." You can go, "Actually, this isn't the best way. What's better is if I do this instead." So I got into all of that, and then my life sort of went sideways a bit, and I'd always wanted to go to Le Cordon Bleu in Paris, and I was cruising the internet one night in a miserable state and going, "Where could I do this?" And managed to find a course that did 2 weeks in France and only accepted 25 people internationally, and you ended up with a certificate from Le Cordon Bleu, but also, if you did the research thesis, a diploma from the University of Champagne-Ardenne. And I was like, "Well, there we go." And I was already pretty obsessed with champagne, and then going on this 2-week course like, we did so many things. We went to Michelin star restaurants. We went behind the scenes at three champagne houses. We blended our own champagnes. We did tasting tests. We did, like, it was all about food, economics, history, culture. We had a medieval dinner. It was really, really, really great. From there, I then went, well, if I'm going to do research, I want to do it in something that I love. And if champagne can be an educational expense, let's go for it. So I ended up doing a thesis on the impact of glass shape on champagne flavour for Australian consumers using taste over time, or something called temporal dominance of sensation.
3: There is a lot.
2: Yeah, there's a lot to unpack.
3: There's a lot to unpack there. I have so many questions. This is a topic of conversation in my house.
2: Yep.
3: A lot about the shape of the glass. You know, we traditionally have those kind of long, narrow flutes. My favourite are the tulip-shaped flutes. And then, of course, you've got the Marie Antoinette yep. kind of glasses. So tell me about the science of, what did you say? It was temporal dominance.
2: Temporal dominance of sensations. So what that basically means is usually when you're doing a taste test for science, like in a lab to try a new product, you'll do one taste and then you'll write down what you think of it. With this particular way of researching, what you do is it's a multiple taste over time. So, for example, if you had a taste of cough syrup and you were like, this is okay, but by sip three, you're like, nah, don't want any more of this. It can be recorded using this particular technique that wouldn't turn up in a normal setting. So it's really good for compounding flavours and experiences and getting a picture of what the consumer is actually experiencing. When it comes to glasses, different glasses do impact flavour. And that's both through something called neurogastronomy, which is where food and wine meets psychology, and also through where, when you tip the glass, where that first amount of liquid hits your mouth. Because if you go home tonight and try one drink, the same drink in three different glasses or three different containers, you'll notice each of them tastes different. And if you really concentrate, good mindfulness thing as well, if you really concentrate on where that drink hits your mouth, then that can help you understand what that glass has been designed for, if it's been considerately designed or just designed. We also, when it comes to glassware, really, we don't know why, but people get very connected to the glasses that they grow up with or the glasses that they find familiar or they like. So some people love champagne flutes of a particular type because that's got all those memories associated with them, so that things will always taste better in those glasses. But then there's also other science. For example, if you serve beer out of a straight-sided glass, you'll drink it twice as fast than out of a glass with a curve.
3: Why is that?
2: They don't know. They just don't know yet. But they've done these tests to go, okay, so there's something there, but we don't know what. Or if you eat, this is the neurogastronomy side of things. If you eat with heavy cutlery, you think the food is richer and more expensive. If you eat with seafood sounds and you're eating seafood, you think the seafood is fresher. So it seems quite obvious, but there's also things you can do to manipulate, I know that's a strong word, people into experiencing things differently. And that's where I get really interested. For example, if you drink wine under red light with like high tinkly kind of music, you'll think it's more open and sweeter. That same glass of wine, you can then listen to with like deeper music and green light and you'll think it's much more closed. So you can just change the light and the music and one person can hold that same glass of wine and experience two different experiences.
3: Wow. And so this research that you did, was that a part of your champagne thesis, or is this an interest that has evolved over time?
2: I'd say this has evolved over time. The champagne thesis was a good focus or context to understand a bit more of it. What I did... the whole actual study was pretty fun because I had 32 people in my study and it was pretty hard. You know, there's all these people out there trying to get people for clinical trials and they're like, oh, I just can't get people for my study. Yeah, champagne science. It was so easy. I wouldn't say so easy, but it was pretty easy. I'm like, can you come and drink champagne for an hour and tell me what you think? But yeah, so it's all been kind of interwoven. I think the molecular gastronomy stuff was my first step into it back in 2011, 2012. And I was a pretty big fan of Heston and I got to meet him, which was cool. But then from there, I sort of started thinking about the psychology of food. And so it's all about that. Science is the extra ingredient, but it's also the ingredient that can help you preserve time and effort and ingredients. And it doesn't have to be hard or technical. There's some really simple things you can do just to make things work.
3: Yeah. I have a question now about champagne.
2: Yep.
3: What makes it champagne as opposed to our sparkling wine? We know you can get mum.
2: I'm pretty sure it's mum.
3: I know you can get mum,
2: yep,
3: champagne brand, but you can get mum New Zealand. I think get mum Tasmania as well, but they're not allowed to say champagne.
2: No.
3: Can you tell us what makes champagne champagne? Is it just

0: There are protected titles, and that means you're not allowed to use them on your product, which is why Australian stuff is called sparkling white. So it's a protected name, which means it you have to follow very strict guidelines. And in that, the case of champagne, it means there's a particular region, an area that's very tightly controlled. So on one side of the fence, you can make champagne, on the other side, you can't. Like, that's how controlled it is. Within that, you can only, at the moment, it used to be less, but they're changing a little bit. You can only grow 9 types of grape. You're only allowed to, you have to hand pick those grapes. You can't use machines. And then the wine from those grapes has to be from a first press only.
1: Like one press?
0: Yeah, one squeeze.
1: Wow.
0: And then no more. It needs to be sort of looked after a certain way, blended a certain way, has to have a cork. It's like a rules and regulations around why it's called champagne, and champagne grapes only come from that region. Mm-hmm. You can grow those grapes anywhere else. So, for example, one of the grapes, the Chardonnay, obviously everyone knows Chardonnay, but when it's within that champagne region, it can then be used for champagne. So it's a very, in the name, controlled, because it's just like they've marketed it so well, and it's such a large, large business. Mm-hmm. Yeah.
1: So scientifically then, coming back to the molecular sort of level or the scientific testing that you might do, would it be possible for someone to make the exact same wine using the exact same breakdown but in a different area, and you couldn't call that champagne?
0: Totally. You couldn't call it champagne. And I would go as far to say that even if you're using exactly the same breakdown of grapes or varietals, they talk about terroir or terroir, if you're going to say it properly, which is like what the land and the weather and the sun brings to a particular harvest. And I think there's too much variable within those things to actually be able to identically make something similar. But in Australia, you would see also they use it for the difference between Prosecco and Champagne. Champagne uses something called Method Traditionnel, which is where they make a wine, which in France they call Tranquil wine, which I like the Tranquil wine because it doesn't have bubbles yet. They mix it, they make a Tranquil wine like a normal wine would be made, say a Chardonnay, and then they will put a little bit of yeast in there and then an extra bit of sugar, which is called the dosage, and close up the bottle so the bubbles get made inside the bottle. And then the flavours from that come from when those yeast have used up all of that sugar, they then die, and that's called enlise. So that dying of the yeast then adds another layer of flavour to the wine. And then the champagne, or the yeast has made, given off carbon dioxide, and that carbon dioxide dissolves into the liquid. So that's what makes the bubbles when you open the cork. But the interesting thing is that champagne wasn't always clear. For a while there, it was murky because they didn't remove those lees or the sediment from the yeast. And so wasn't until Widow Clicquot, who's had a movie come out recently, she took over her husband's champagne house when he died and was basically said, you can't do it, you're a woman, what are you doing? She brought in a technique called riddling. And riddling is when you tip the bottle down with its neck downwards and give it a little twist every now and then so all of the lees get into the neck. And then you remove those by just like popping them out. Popping out a little bit of liquid, add in a little bit more, and then put the cork on. And that's how we have clear champagne now.
1: It sounds to me like there are so many different fields of science involved in this. You've got molecular biology, you've got these chemical reactions, the climate and the weather as well, as the geography and the soil type, not to mention the psychology of the different types of environments that you drink in and the different types of glasses. No wonder you've got a whole show about the science of champagne. Can you tell us about what you've got coming up for National Science Week?
0: Yeah, happy National Science Week, everyone. Tuesday the 25th, I actually have one for a group called Talks on Tuesdays, and I'm doing a 45-minute talk on the science of champagne, the science, the magic, and the wonder of champagne. So it's guilt-free beverage consuming while enjoying adult company and some interesting information about champagne.
1: Emma, it's been lovely to have you on Lost in Science. Happy National Science Week to you. Cheers.
0: Cheers.

0: Welcome back. You're listening to Lost in Science. I'm Lyndon, and we are joined now by Kate Bongiovanni. Now, Kate and I go way back, actually, don't we, Kate? It's lovely to have you on the show, finally.
1: Thank you.
0: I was hoping you could share with us today, it'd be really great to hear from you today, about a recent experience, a recent adventure you've had where science has taken you to another part of the world. Maybe tell us a little bit about what got you, where you went, and what you were doing while you were there.
1: Yes, thanks, Lyndon. So I went to Indonesia, to Jakarta, for the last 6 months. And I went there with the Australian Volunteers Program, and I was working in a United Nations Global Pulse office. So basically, it's a small data lab, and they specialize in development projects, a range of development projects that basically use big data to solve problems in the Asia Pacific region.
0: Can you back up a bit and tell me about the Australian Volunteers Program? What does that enable people to do from Australia?
1: Yeah, so it's part of the DFAT program, and it's partnering with a whole range of organisations around the world and basically sending Australians overseas into these different organisations to help work on a bunch of different development projects. Mm-hmm. So, yeah, I was going across to work on a sea level rise project, but they had a huge range of different projects like health, sport, there were like cricketing mentors and a whole range of different things.
0: So is it about matching skills with need? Is that it? Kind of, because you've got a science background, kind of said, these are the skills I can bring to the table. Projects need
1: exactly.
0: me?
1: Yeah. So the program is specifically, to plug that skills gap. And so it's really seeking out, I don't know, experts, if you will, within the Australian community who might be able to lend something and complement the skills of the organisation overseas.
0: What drew you to applying for a program like that? I know, because I was your master's supervisor, that you've got a master's degree in climate science and you've worked in a lot of different places. What about this program made you jump at it?
1: Yeah, so I've always had an interest in learning about other cultures and learning different languages and, seeing how different people explore or see the world. So that was sort of one thing. And after working for a long time on a really big project with the Australian Climate Service, I was kind of ready for a bit of a change. And then, this opportunity came across my desk and it sort of seemed to be the perfect option. It combined that sort of overseas experience and in Indonesia as well, which was a place that I had a bit of a connection to both through my master's project looking at the Krakatoa eruption, but also all of my family members have spent various amount of times in Indonesia for work or for uni. So it kind of worked out.
0: It was a match made in heaven, meant to be. All right, then, well, can you tell us a bit about the project that you were doing over there? So using big data to look at sea level rise in Indonesia.
1: As the world's largest archipelagic state with over 17,000 islands, Indonesia is very vulnerable to sea level rise. That's a massive concern for communities over there. So the UNGP office already had a project looking at sea level rise. In Indonesia, projections on the change in sea level are pretty crazy. So global sea levels by around 2100 are rising in the order of about 1 meter. But in Indonesia, not only are the seas rising, but the land is also sinking in many areas, and it could be sinking by up to 5 meters by just 2050.
0: Holy moly, what is behind that?
1: It's mostly due to groundwater extraction. So basically they're pumping water from underneath the cities like Jakarta in order to get fresh water for people in the cities.
0: Hang on, so the groundwater that's being removed for drinking water in cities is causing the land to sink?
1: Yeah. Because basically you're taking something away from underneath you, you're going to sink.
0: Wow.
1: Yeah.
0: So what was your job then in Jakarta, you're working with a big data set, you said. Does that mean you were cross-referencing groundwater extraction versus sort of sea levels and all these different things?
1: No, so the focus was less on looking at, I guess, the underlying causes and more on looking on the impacts on communities. There's a few political sensitivities and things around it all as well. Our project was to look and improve the projections of sea level rise and the risk associated with it. So UNGP already has a sea level rise data tool where they're basically mapped out which areas are going to be underwater under different future scenarios, so under 1 meter of sea level rise to up to 5, like I said. But we wanted to be able to improve that tool with observations.
0: So does that mean a part of your role was going out and taking observations? Were you looking at observations of coastal inundation?
1: No. So what we were trying to find was find the existing data sets, because I guess the specialty of the UNGP data lab is in just dealing with the data. So not necessarily sector experts for any particular area. Their expertise is in the data and analysing and understanding it. So we wanted to try to find some observations of sea level rise that we could incorporate into the existing tool. But direct measurements like from ocean buoys or tide gauges and things like that are not actually super accessible or available across a lot of the Asia Pacific region. So instead, we were trying to find an alternative data set to kind of plug that gap. And what we ended up using was some mangrove data.
0: What can mangroves tell us about sea level rise?
1: So basically, mangroves are super useful in providing natural coastal protection for coastlines and communities and coastal environments. In fact, they can absorb up to 75% of wave power, which means that they can help minimize the impacts of like flooding and storms when they happen. And actually, they can even help to build up new land because their roots trap sediments, and in that way they kind of build up new land in coastal areas. So Indonesia has the world's greatest mangrove coverage with over 3 million hectares of mangroves, but they've also had the greatest mangrove loss, and they've lost about 40% of their mangrove coverage. And so if an area has lost their mangroves, they've lost that natural coastal protection. And so that means that area is then more vulnerable to like sea level rise and to the storms and the floods that are associated with higher sea levels.
0: What would have caused the mangrove loss?
1: Predominantly, it's from deforestation, and for things like palm oil plantations or for like shrimp farming.
0: Wow. Okay. I can see how this is quickly layering on different levels of complexity. Now, you were there for 6 months, which probably wasn't enough time to wrap this project up in a nice, neat parcel with a bow. Where did you leave it when your placement had to end?
1: So we were able to kind of, I guess, wrap a little bit of a bow around it. Of course, it would be lovely to go and do some further investigation. But what we did do was look at that mangrove data, and specifically looking across Indonesia's regencies, which is, just kind of a zoomed in level, like a bit smaller than a state, I guess, but between a state and a suburb. And so we were looking at whether these areas had mangrove loss or mangrove gain. And we also had some degrees built in. So whether it was high loss, so greater than 25% of the original coverage lost, or less than that, so low loss as well. So we were able to create this map for the whole of Indonesia, and that allowed us to sort of pick out the areas that were more vulnerable, that lost a lot of their mangrove coverage. And then we could pair that with the existing tool to try to highlight areas that might be more of an adaptation priority in the future.
0: And where did that information then go to?
1: So the UNGP office does a lot of work in partnership with local and national governments in Indonesia, and also with other a range of other organizations. So it's going into those projects and those people who are actually leading kind of adaptation or, you know, government stuff on the ground.
0: One last question before we let you go. What advice would you have for people who are thinking about applying for the Australian Volunteers Program or thinking about using their skills overseas? What would be your top tip or advice based on your experience you've had this year?
1: Do it. I don't think anybody has ever regretted going overseas and doing an exchange or an overseas project. It was amazing. I think you'll enjoy it. And I guess for me, my favorite thing was being able to meet and work with locals over there, and those relationships that you form, I think, are the most important part of it.
0: Kate Bongiovanni, thank you so much for joining us today in Lost in Science.
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0: Hello, I'm Laura Devoy. The federal opposition says it's incredibly concerned by Israel's decision not to pursue criminal proceedings against those responsible for a deadly strike on aid workers in Gaza. Australian Zomi Frankum was among seven World Central Kitchen workers killed in the strike 2 years ago. Overnight, the Israel Defence Forces said it mistakenly believed the vehicles contained Hamas military operatives, but no action would be taken. Shadow Home Affairs Minister James Patterson says Ms. Frankum should never have been killed.
1: It's a tragedy that she was, and it is incredibly concerning to hear this news out of Israel. I'll look forward to receiving a full briefing to understand why this decision was made and the nature of the decision.
0: In a statement, Foreign Minister Penny Wong said the federal government was outraged by the decision. She met with Israel's ambassador Hillel Newman at Parliament House a short time ago. Senator Wong has also directed Australia's ambassador to convey the government's views directly to Israel. Unemployment has risen slightly to 4.5%, seasonally adjusted. New figures from the Australian Bureau of Statistics show a 16,000 person fall in employment in July, while the number of unemployed people rose by 4,000. Hours worked were down. Full-time workers spent 7 million fewer hours working. The ABS says New South Wales and Western Australia were the main drivers of the fall. The eSafety Commissioner says she's shocked adults are able to contact children without consent on an online gaming platform. eSafety says it identified gaps in Roblox's safety systems earlier this year and has since secured a court-enforceable undertaking from the platform to do more to protect children from grooming and sexual exploitation. Julie Inman Grant told the ABC the platform has been a playground for predators.
2: You know, frankly, when we looked closely at the features, we were shocked that you could as an adult, be able to contact a child without parental consent. The company wasn't able to distinguish between adults that were parents and adults that were predators. And the accounts of children weren't protected in the right way.
0: Roblox believes it is meeting its obligations under the Online Safety Act, but has committed to some changes. An elderly couple reported missing in northwest Tasmania has been found. A search has been ongoing since the couple were reported missing on Tuesday evening when they failed to return to a relative's home as planned. Police say the couple were found wet and cold with minor injuries and were being assessed by paramedics. A songwriting program for children in youth detention is helping to break the cycle of reoffending. The Hear Me Out Music Behind Bars program from the Australian Children's Foundation will get underway next month and will see children at Cobham Youth Justice Centre in Western Sydney each write an original composition. 85% of children in the youth justice system are returned to detention within 12 months of release. Speaking to National Radio News, General Manager Francis Georgeson explains how songwriting helps.
3: The more we can support these kids to try and get them out of that cycle, the better chance that we have of these kids not reoffending. And we believe, you know, and the statistics are there that, you know, songwriting and expressing yourself is a way to do that.
0: Turning to sport, the New Zealand Warriors have re-signed head coach Andrew Webster until the end of 2032. Under the new contract, the 44-year-old will become the NRL club's longest-serving head coach. The Warriors are currently third on the ladder, 2 points behind leaders, the Sydney Roosters.
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Good afternoon and welcome to News FM 101.3. This is Afternoons and you're with David Morris and this is The Soul Show. And I'm delighted to have your company for the next couple of hours where I want to share some of the best soul, funk and R&B music across the decades. And you've just been listening to a superb track there by Al Green, Let's Stay Together, from Al's 1972 album of the same name. And this topped the US Billboard charts for 16 weeks. Grossing over 1.75 million sales worldwide. Still a really popular track today for weddings. So let's have a look at the weather, see what the weather has in store for us today. Well, currently it isn't raining, which is great. It says that showers are easing. There's a 70% chance of rain. Humidity is at 74%. And there's southeasterlies at 15 kilometres an hour. And they're going to be gusting at 29 kilometres an hour. We've had 1.2 mil of rain since 9 o'clock. There is a little bit of showers around. Let's have a look, see what we've got over the next couple of days. There's 70% chance of rain today, but it's less than a mil. And tomorrow is a 10% chance of a mil. Still looks like there's some showers around. Probably Sunday, we've got 70% chance of 1 to 5 mil. And early next week, we've got some showers again. So stay tuned to Noosa FM 101.3 and we'll update you with the weather on the hour. Now, what have I got for you today? Well, I've got a great mixed bag of music. I've got tracks from Aretha Franklin, Keb Moe, Jimmy Ruffin, Hot Chocolate. Later on, we've got Otis Redding and we've even got Norah Jones and Rose Royce. So a great mixed bag of 60s, 70s, 80s and some 90s material today. So let's kick off with another magical music recipe from the Motown's Holland Dozier Holler songwriting team. And this is from their 1968 studio album of the same name, Dinah Ross and the Supremes, with Reflections.

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1: Our sponsor,

nice, gentle intro to this afternoon. It's Gladys Knight and the Pips on their Midnight Train to Georgia. That's from their 1972 album Imagination, and it was their first single to top the Billboard's Hot 100 charts, originally written by Bill Weatherly, under the title Midnight Plane to Houston. And before that, we had Dionne Warwick with The Heartbreaker, penned by the Gibb Brothers, released in 82 with Barry Gibb providing the backing vocals. It's time's coming up to 21 minutes past 12 o'clock, and we have a community service announcement. Corroy Memorial Hall is celebrating its 100th anniversary with a special weekend of events from Friday the 21st of August to Sunday the 23rd of August 2026. The highlight is a community street party on Saturday, August the 22nd from 1:30 to 5 p.m. featuring historical displays, music, dancing and Back to Corroy celebrations. Sounds like a really good fun family day out. This is a community service announcement from Noosa FM. So moving on with the music. Coming up next from 1978, one of those timeless disco classics, Earth, Wind & Fire, September.

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Hill Street Sound, a feeling so beautiful. Smooth, easy funk from Hill Street Sound. Such a beautiful feeling. Well, Katrina, we got your message. I hope you like what I'm playing for you. That was a nice funk there from Hill Street Sound. And before that, we had Gloria Estefan with Rhythm Is Gonna Get You. And that was Gloria Estefan with the Miami Sound Machine. Beautiful Latin flavour and R&B. That was released in 87. And of course, at the top of the list there, Katrina, Earth, Wind & Fire. One of the best disco funk tracks of all time, says me. Okay, coming up next, let's have a look. We're coming up to 12:34, and I've got a little bit of hot chocolate for you. This is from 1982, from their seventh studio album, Mystery, and this reached number five in the UK. It started with a kiss. It's

Unmistakable voice there. Jamiroquai, Cosmic Girl, from their second single from the British rock phone band. And that was their third single from Travelling Without Moving. And before that, we have James Brown, Out of Sight. Classic James Brown from 1964. And coming up next, we have slightly turn the pace down just a little bit. We have a track from Jimmy Ruffin. And this was one of the Motown favourites of mine from 1966. Jimmy Ruffin with What Becomes of the Broken Hearted.

0: Butterflies is your local disability support service and charity on the Sunshine Coast. Sunshine Butterflies strives to improve the lives of those with disability and their families. Become a member with Sunshine Butterflies today. 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

There we have Aretha Franklin from 1971, Spanish Harlem, one of the earlier defining hits of her career in the 70s. And before that, Keb Mo with The Road of Love, and that was released in 2018 as the opening song on his collaborative album, Miracle Shoals. And taking us up to the news at 1 o'clock, we have Ray Charles with Take These Chains From My Heart.

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2: Hello, I'm Alyssa Delfs. Israel's ambassador to Australia says unapproved armed personnel accompanying an aid convoy in Gaza contributed to it being mistaken for Hamas. Australian Zomi Frankum was among seven World Central Kitchen workers killed in the strike 2 years ago. The Israel Defense Forces announced overnight its decision not to pursue criminal proceedings. Ambassador Hillel Newman justified the findings.
3: They tried to make contact with the convoy in order to see what's going on, and there was no connection. So there were operational failures. Who knows who's guilty of that? That's not the important issue. The important issue is that there was no intention to kill innocent people. There was a true belief that Hamas had taken control of the convoy, and therefore there's no criminal liability. We must accept the findings of a court after a thorough and independent investigation.
2: Funding for services for older Australians have been extended. The federal government has confirmed the Commonwealth Home Support Program will continue for another 2 years. It provides services including home maintenance, allied health, shopping, transport and meals on wheels to 830,000 older Australians. Aged Care Minister Sam Ray says the extension will help around 1,300 providers to continue to deliver the services.
4: The important part here is that contracts across the CHSP system will be extended through to 2029. Council contracts will be extended without interruption through to 2029 so that older people across our communities can have certainty about the sustainability of that delivery.
2: Public hospital doctors in Victoria will walk off the job this afternoon amid a pay dispute with the state government. The four-hour stop work action will begin at 1:30 p.m. The Victorian branch of the Australian Medical Association says after months of negotiations, the state government still has not made an acceptable offer that properly recognises the work and contribution of public hospital doctors. Emergency department doctors and those in other critical services will not take part in the strike. A hiker who went missing in the New South Wales Southern Highlands has been found alive after an 8-day search. Lily Hooper went hiking at Natai National Park last Wednesday and did not return home. But she has been found after a multi-organisational search involving 200 emergency services personnel, including members of the Australian Defence Force. State Premier Chris Minns says Lily was found in the bush with half a bottle of water. A trial of an experimental drug given to high-risk melanoma patients after surgery has found it stopped the cancer from returning. Scarlett Coppola reports.
5: The experimental drug was developed by companies Moderna and Merck and is based on the same mRNA technology behind COVID-19 vaccines. The vaccine works by targeting an individual patient's tumour and instructing the immune system to recognise and attack any tumour cells. Trials involving more than 1,100 patients who were given the drug after their tumours had been surgically removed found the cancer did not return. In a statement, the study's principal investigator, Georgina Long, said it's a landmark moment for melanoma treatment. The companies say they will soon file for approval from regulators.
2: And taking a look at sport now in tennis, Australian Alex de Minaur has missed out on a top four US Open seeding after he was defeated in the fourth round of the Cincinnati Masters. The Aussie number one lost 6-3, 6-4 to rising Frenchman Arthur Fils in just 82 minutes today.
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Good afternoon and welcome back to The Soul Show here on David Morris on Newsra FM 101.3. Ah, what a lovely afternoon. You've just been listening to Marvin Gaye, It Takes Two, and that was one of the classic Motown tracks of the 60s. Beautiful duet there. Let's have a look, see what the weather's got in store for us today. I've got to tell you, actually, it was Marvin Gaye and Kim Weston. I always get her mixed up with Tammy Terrell, but it's Kim Weston on that occasion. Let's have a look at what the weather's going to do for us today. It says the showers are easing. There's currently 22 degrees. And daytime temperatures, 22 degrees. Really roughly the same right way through till next Wednesday, when we see the increase of a Monday, Tuesday. Gradually increases up to 26 degrees. And evening temperatures, 12 tonight, Friday's 11 degrees, and we're up to 15 degrees next Wednesday. Oh, I can smell spring in the air at last. We've still got some showers around, weekend showers, Saturday and Sunday, 50% chance of 1 mil on Saturday, and a 70% chance of up to 5 mil on Sunday. So we've still got some showers around. Stay tuned to Newsra FM 101.3, and we'll keep you updated with the weather on the hour. Okay, let's get back to the music. Let's see what I have for you this afternoon. Well, I've got some tracks from Rita Coolidge, Roberta Flack, Sam Smith, Smokey Robinson. I'm going to kick off the afternoon with a nice easy, ease our way in, with a track from two amazing vocalists. A great combination brings out the best in both these voices. Who else but Lionel Richie and Willie Nelson with Easy.

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great track there from Lulu, and that's taken from her album A Little Soul in Your Heart from 2005, a beautiful rendition of the Four Tops 64 classic Baby I Need Your Loving. And before that, M People, Colour My Life, originally previewed as a 1991 white label club track, but it built strong underground momentum before receiving its full commercial release then in February 2022, the second single from the Northern Soul Band, and helped establish the band's signature blend of soul for vocals over dance floor driven production. Great track there. And coming up next, let's have a quick check on the time. We're looking at 21 minutes past 1 o'clock, and I think it's time we had a community service announcement. And this is a funding boost for live music venues and festivals, so listen up and apply now. 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This is a courtesy message by Noosa FM for Noosa Council Arts and Cultural Development. Let's get back to the music. And coming up next, we have a track written by Jerry Goffin and Carol King. It became popular in the summer of 63 with the American girl group The Chiffons, who hit the top five Billboard Hot 100. And then in 1980, Carole King covered it herself, which reached number 12. This version is probably one of the best well-known of recent years. This is Rita Coolidge with One Fine Day.

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Great track there from Otis Redding from 1966, one of the signature Stax singles, horn-driven mid-tempo soul. Brilliant track there. Before that, we had Percy Sledge with When a Man Loves a Woman, one of the most powerful soul voices to emerge from the 60s. And again, that was a track from 66. And coming up next, we have a duet released in 72. This duo's collaborative album, Roberta Flack and Donny Hathaway, became one of the most defining soft soul records of the early 70s, winning a Grammy for the best pop performance by a duo or group with vocals. Roberta Flack, Donny Hathaway with Where Is the Love?

beautiful, gently humorous ballad where Nora chooses her dog over two unsuitable romantic prospects of Elon a Pothead. Man of the Hour, Nora Jones from 2009. And before that, we had Rose Royce with her classic funk disco Car Wash, and that was the theme track from the 1976 film Car Wash, which shows a big hit in the US and across Europe. And we're coming up to, let's have a look, we've got 17 minutes before for the news at 2 o'clock, and then after the news we have Alex with his soft rock program, so stay tuned to listen to Alex soft rock at 2 o'clock. And coming up next we have a track from Sam Smith, and this was released as the third single from the album Lonely Hour. And it became his global breakthrough, winning Record of the Year and Song of the Year at the 2015 Grammy Awards. Sam Smith with Stay With Me.

Welcome to my show, Soft Rock with Alex, Thursdays, 2 till 4 p.m. Come and listen to all the classic rock from around the 80s and 90s with me, Alex, Thursday, 2 till 4 p.m.

There we have Love Real Thing by Sergio Mendes and Brazil 77. And there's another hit with the fingerprints of Stevie Wonder all over it. It's written by Stevie, produced by Sergio Mendes and performed by Brazil 77. And before that, we had Tears of a Clown, a global smash hit recorded in 1967. Stevie Wonder created the instrumental track back in 67. Smokey Robinson then added the lyrics after he said the melody sounded like a circus. So in 1970, it became a huge hit with the added magic of the Boston Symphony Orchestra with the beautiful orchestration there. And this brings us up to the end of the show today. It's been great to have your company. And stay tuned for Alex with Sofrak and taking us out to the news is Silver Convention with Fly, Robin Fly.

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1: Hello, I'm Alyssa Delfs. The Local and Independent News Association has voiced concerns over the government's recently passed news bargaining incentive. The legislation was approved yesterday and will see digital platforms forced to pay a 2.5% levy on their digital advertising revenue if they do not strike deals with media outlets. LENA Executive Director Claire Stutchbury told National Radio News it's a concern for small and medium publishers who have been left out.
2: There's no guarantee, I suppose, of deals with social media platforms with small and medium publishers. There's a minimum requirement within the legislation for digital platforms to do deals with a minimum of 8 publishers, and we were hoping to see some amendments to ensure that they also had to do deals with small to medium publishers, which they may still choose to do, but it's not mandated as a requirement.
1: Australia's unemployment rate hit 4.5% in the month of July, the highest level since COVID. According to the latest data from the Australian Bureau of Statistics, about 16,000 jobs fell out of the economy last month, adding weight to the possibility that the Reserve Bank will halt raising interest rates. The latest result was down substantially from the 76,300 increase in June and proved forecasters wrong, who had been tipping a rise in employment of 15,000. Consensus expectations were for the unemployment rate to hold steady at 4.4%. A Royal Commission into Victoria's scandal-plagued construction sector has been launched, with its leader and scope revealed. Former South Australian Chief Justice Christopher Kourakis AC will steer the Royal Commission into the integrity of major public and civil infrastructure construction projects. The announcement by Premier Ben Carroll today comes 100 days out from the state election and follows a special cabinet meeting this morning. Mr. Carroll explains the importance of the inquiry.
3: There was grift, there was thuggery, there was misogyny, and there was violence on taxpayer-funded construction sites. I have zero tolerance for that. We are giving this Royal Commission the broadest, most extensive, wide-ranging powers. Full transparency, nothing is off limits.
1: A body has been found in the search for a teenage hiker who went missing in a national park more than a week ago. Lily Hooper went missing last Wednesday after embarking on a hike in the Natai National Park in New South Wales' Southern Highlands. This afternoon, during budget estimates, State Premier Chris Minns was handed a note that wrongly read that Miss Hooper had been found alive. But a short time later, Mr. Minns confirmed that was not the case. Authorities have since revealed a body was found in the national park this morning, and while it has not yet been formally identified, it is believed to be Miss Hooper. And taking a look at sport, Australia rugby seven star Madison Levi and Western Force forward Pia Tapsell have been named on the bench and could debut for the Wallaroos during Saturday's 100th test against New Zealand in Auckland. Levi's inclusion in the match day 23 comes after a much anticipated selection in the Wallaroos extended squad last week. Meanwhile, Tapsell is in line to become the first female dual international for both Australia and New Zealand. And in more sport, the New Zealand Warriors have re-signed head coach Andrew Webster until the end of 2032. Under the new contract, the 44-year-old will become the NRL club's longest-serving head coach. The Warriors are currently third on the ladder, 2 points behind leaders, the Sydney Roosters.
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5: And hello, everybody. You're here with Alex till 4 o'clock. Got 2 hours of bit of soft rock. So let's kick it off with a bit of Def Leppard with Love Bites.
6: If you are living in sense,

And a bit Aerosmith there with Dude Looks Like a Lady. A bit of Motley Crue with Kickstart My Heart before that one, and Def Leppard with Love Bites on top of those three. It's 18 minutes past two. I hope you're having a lovely afternoon. It's not the nicest weather, but it's all right, I suppose.

0: And a bit Aerosmith there with Janie's Got a Gun. Before that, we had Hysteria by Def Leppard and Creed with Hire. It's 2:35. I hope you're having a lovely afternoon.
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0: Okie dokie, let's continue with the music. It's 2:36. It's a bit of Led Zeppelin with Stairway to Heaven.

And that was a bit of Aerosmith with Crying here at your favourite radio station. Before that, we're Still Into You by Paramore and Stairway to Heaven by Led Zeppelin. Hope you're having a lovely time. It's 8 minutes to 3. Here's a bit of Poison with Every Rose Has Its Thorn.

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1: Hello, I'm Alyssa Delfs. The Foreign Minister says Australia is outraged at Israel's decision not to pursue criminal proceedings against those responsible for killing Australian aid worker Zomi Frankum and her World Central Kitchen colleagues. Israel's ambassador Hillel Newman says mistakes were made during the airstrike that killed the group of aid workers. While Mr. Newman was apologetic, he says the investigation found the convoy decided to put armed personnel on it without telling Israel and deviated from the pre-approved route.
2: We express deep sorrow and grief with the family of Zomi Frankum, and I'd just like to tell them straightforward, we grieve with you, we're very sorry for the circumstances that brought about this death. Any innocent life is a tragedy, especially this case as well, because here I am in Australia and this is an Australian. But in the end, one must also understand that not every case where someone dies is a casualty, it means that there's criminal liability.
1: But this afternoon, Foreign Minister Penny Wong says Mr. Newman relayed to Israel's government that this decision falls far short of the accountability Australia expects. Ms. Wong added there are still questions left unanswered.
3: Mark Binskin concluded in his public report these strikes were in violation of Israeli Defence Force standard operating procedures and rules of engagement. We still have not had a satisfactory explanation of why the strike occurred in a humanitarian fire control zone and after High Command had directed the brigade commander not to engage the convoy.
1: Australian debt is in the spotlight today as federal gross debt crosses the $1 trillion mark for the first time and the budget comes under more strain from rising interest payments. The Leader of the Opposition, Angus Taylor, opened Question Time this afternoon by asking the Prime Minister how much Labor's debt costs Australians every minute.
4: Prime Minister, under Labor, Australians have suffered lower real wages, higher unemployment, 15-inch interest rate rises, a housing market smashed, all-time record business insolvencies, record levels of immigration, and today, $1 trillion of debt.
1: Anthony Albanese provided some facts on the situation facing Australia today, saying the former government more than doubled the debt before the pandemic.
5: This Labor government has delivered the first back-to-back surplus in almost two decades. Fact four, debt in 2026-27 is $173 billion lower than was forecasted at the 2022 election.
1: And more than 20,000 students in Victoria will now be able to access free immersive STEM learning. The state-of-the-art $15.7 million facility aims to build in-demand skills for the jobs of the future. The Victorian government says it means more public and non-government school students can choose a career pathway for them, including free courses on renewable energy, advanced manufacturing, health technologies, and robotics and automation. And in sport, in tennis, Australian Alex de Minaur has missed out on a top four US Open seeding after he was defeated in the fourth round of the Cincinnati Masters. The Aussie number one lost 6-3, 6-4 to rising Frenchman Arthur Fils in just 82 minutes. And in AFL, Sydney chief executive Matthew Pavlich has apologised to fans and urged them to keep supporting the club as the Swans attempt to regroup ahead of the last round of the home and away season. Yesterday, the club decided to torpedo its premiership hopes and ban five players for breaching club standards. Club executives say the decision comes regardless of an ongoing police investigation into an incident that allegedly occurred in Melbourne earlier this week.
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7: And I've still got you for an hour, so here's a bit of ABBA with The Winner Takes It All.

0: and a bit of Mr. Big there with Daddy, Brother, Lover, Little Boy. Joe Satriani with Always With Me, Always With You before that one, and ABBA with The Winner Takes It All. And a big shout out to Selena, who's listening. Hope you're liking the music. Okie dokie, let's continue.
1: Hi, I'm Sam Riley. Children love spending time in the water, but it's important that they stay safe while they're having fun. Keep Watch is a program of the Royal Life Saving Society Australia. It's based on four simple actions that you can do to keep your child safe. Firstly, you should actively supervise your child whenever they're in, on, or around the water. Next, make sure you provide a barrier between your child and the water, which might mean a pool fence, emptying your bath when you're finished, or keeping children away from dams and other bodies of water. Also, ensure your child participates in a water familiarisation class. It's a great way for your child to start understanding water safety. Finally, if the unthinkable happens, then it's important to have CPR skills. It's easy to learn and could save the life of a loved one.
2: Researchers have found that over 50% of young people living in regional, rural and remote areas of Australia are worried about their future. However, when compared to their city counterparts, they are less likely to seek support. In a survey of 1,000 young people by youth mental health organisation ReachOut, 73% of young people living in metro areas indicated they would talk to someone about their stress about the future, compared to just over 62% of young people in regional, rural and remote areas. And almost half of young people living in metro areas said they would go online for support, compared to 40% of young people living in regional, rural and remote areas. For more information about ReachOut, and to access recently updated support materials for young people on future stress, visit reachout.com.
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4: Do you love gardens and gardening? 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The Friends of Noosa Botanic Garden.

And that's a bit of Creed there with Don't Stop Dancing, and Aerosmith with The Other Side before that one, and Guns N' Roses with Patience before that. It's 3:34. I hope you're having a lovely afternoon. Let's continue with the music. I've got 25 minutes left. Here's a bit of Steve Perry with O'Sherry.

That's a bit of Camelot with Insomnia. Hope you're having a lovely afternoon. It's 10 minutes to 4, 9 minutes actually. I've got two more songs. I've got What It Takes by Aerosmith, then a bit of Bruno Mars with When I Was Your Man, then the news, then John Shaw's in the chair. I'll see you all tomorrow at 2 o'clock for the Country Hour. Bye-bye. Here's a bit of Aerosmith, What It Takes.

0: News.
1: Good afternoon, I'm Alyssa Delfs. Police say they are saddened by the outcome of the search for missing teenager Lily Hooper, whose body is believed to have been found at a national park in the New South Wales Southern Highlands today, 8 days after she was last seen. This afternoon, during budget estimates, the State Premier Chris Minns was handed a note that wrongly read that Miss Hooper had been found alive, but a short time later, Mr. Minns confirmed that was not the case. Assistant Commissioner Joseph Kassar provided an update on the search operation.
2: Our sincere condolences go out to Lily's mother and father and extended family. As you can appreciate, we've had hundreds and hundreds of police, SES, RFS, fire and rescue, as well as the Australian Defence Force involved in a coordinated search over the past 8 days.
1: Meanwhile, the Prime Minister Anthony Albanese and Leader of the Opposition Angus Taylor gave their condolences during question time.
3: Initial reports that she had been found alive proved to be wrong, and that makes the blow even worse. We can only imagine what Lily's family is going through right now. Such news would be a nightmare for any parent, and we grieve for Lily's wider family and friends too.
4: Mr. Speaker, I join with the Leader of the Opposition with heartfelt words about the loss of someone from his local community. Lily Cooper has been taken from her family, her community and our nation far too young.
1: Women experiencing mental health or housing challenges are not receiving support that addresses both issues, and experts are urging the government to bridge the disconnect. The National Mental Health and Suicide Prevention Agreement and the Second Action Plan to End Violence Against Women will come to an end soon, and a new agreement will need to be struck. Homelessness Australia says politicians have a unique opportunity to address the absence of overlap between housing and mental health supports that currently exists. If you or someone you know is in need of help, call Lifeline at 13 11 14. Volunteer-run organisations have been left out of the government's recently passed legislation on a news bargaining incentive, according to the Local and Independent News Association. The new laws will see digital platforms forced to pay a 2.5% levy on their digital advertising revenue if they don't strike deals with media outlets. LENA Executive Director Claire Stutchbury told National Radio News the legislation was not drafted in a way that supports volunteer journalists.
5: So the intent of the policy is to return funds from digital platforms to larger publishers primarily. And there's very straightforward kind of commercial arrangements around that. So it's not necessarily designed in a way that supports emerging newsrooms or volunteer-based newsrooms. And we would be having conversations with the government about what other measures could be put in place to support media diversity.
1: And taking a look at sport, Australia rugby seven star Madison Levi and Western Force forward Pia Tapsell have been named on the bench and could debut for the Wallaroos during Saturday's 100th test against New Zealand in Auckland. Levi's inclusion in the match day 23 comes after a much anticipated selection in the Wallaroos extended squad last week. Meanwhile, Tapsell is in line to become the first female dual international for both Australia and New Zealand. And in more sport, West Coast have re-signed key defender Red Bazo for a further 3 years. But a host of his teammates face a nervous wait to see if they'll survive the upcoming list call as well.
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Well, good afternoon and welcome to the Drive program. This is John Shaw on this Thursday afternoon, and I'll be taking you through till 6 o'clock tonight. That was the sports that opened the program, Strangers on a Train from All Sports 1982 at 7 minutes past 4 o'clock. News on the weather. Been a little bit gloomy this afternoon. Showers have been hanging around. I think it's going to be a little bit clearer a little bit later on. Or looks like it's clearing up a little bit outside, a bit more light in the sky out the window. And good news for tomorrow. We're getting down to 11 degrees in the morning and then sunny tomorrow, 22 to 11. And fog, then sunny on Saturday, 22 to 11. And then maybe a shower, late shower on Sunday. And looking ahead, still some rain hanging around and later next week as well. So unsettled weather, that's the formula. The wind's pretty light at the moment, south-southwest, 6 kilometres an hour. 4:15 is the time we'll catch up with the Traffic Management Centre and we'll see what's happening out there on the roads for you. And I hope your afternoon's going well, and I look forward to your company. Music-wise, mixed bag of overseas and Australian artists for you, and I'm going to kick off straight away with Moloko from the UK, and this is The Time Is Now.

Hey, Maloko there, and the time is now. It's the time is now, 14 minutes past four, so stick around. We'll have the Traffic Management Centre very shortly. A little bit of the Parisians with It's On, taking us through to that

0: And it's 4:15, and a good afternoon to Mark at the Traffic Management Centre. How's it going on the roads this afternoon, Mark?
1: Yes, John, we've had a multi-vehicle crash southbound on the Bruce Highway around King John Creek, just before Bribey and Agula there. So one lane closed. Other traffic is flowing through now, but about 3-4 k's of congestion before that. Further south, it's like flying fine into Brisbane. Northbound, some congestion. Northbound around Pine Rivers through Mumba Downs, clears up from North Lake Snore upwards. Sunshine Coast, normal afternoon congestion. Eastbound on Caloundra Road, adjacent to the racecourse. And on the Sunshine Motorway, normal afternoon congestion around Mountain Creek, east and westbound. No reports of any incidents in the Noosa area. Everyone have a good afternoon. We'll be back tomorrow to update conditions for you then. In the meantime, to report any incidents, give us a call on 131940. This is Mark from Department of Transport and Main Roads Traffic Management Centre, 101.3 Noosa FM.
0: Great. Thanks very much for your time this afternoon, Mark.
1: Okay.
0: I'll catch you next time. Thank you.
1: Thank you, John. Bye.
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0: And yes, we'll continue on with the music now on Noosa FM, 17 minutes past four. You're with John Shaw this afternoon, and this is Melbourne group The Florets and Preacher's Son.

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1: We just heard from Björk with Human Behaviour. Had a beautiful song from Coldplay from the Parachutes album. This is Sparks. 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

0: 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I'm Jack O'Leary, singer, guitarist, and bowron player.
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7: 100%, and it's 29 minutes to 5 o'clock here on Noosa FM, and outside with the weather cooling off a little bit, 18 degrees, and showers easing overnight, and sunny day tomorrow, 22 to 11, fog then sunny on Saturday, same again, 22 to 11, and 23 to 12 on Sunday, with maybe a late shower coming through. Hope your afternoon's going well out there, and you're enjoying the music. I've got an announcement here about an upcoming event in be held by the Pomona Community House. This is off a little bit. It's Saturday, the 12th of September, and the Gartha First Nations Markets, and then Tuesday, 13th of October at the Majestic Theatre, celebrating seniors with a free lunch and show. And then you can visit the Pomona Community House website for further details and events, and this is a courtesy announcement on behalf of the Noosa FM. And the RDE, Sunshine Coast Regional Disability and Seniors Expo, will showcase a diverse array of services and suppliers catering to both the disability and aged care sectors. So this expo will be held on Thursday the 17th of September from 9 a.m. till 3 p.m. at the Caloundra Indoor Stadium, North Street, Golden Beach. So you can attend for free, but please visit the Disability Expo website and click on the visitor link to register your attendance. And it's another courtesy announcement from us here at Noosa FM. Coming up next, we've got a track from a lady who comes from Melbourne, First Nations musician and poet. This is Alara, and Walla is Life.

blood. Wella is life. 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Limitless undercurrents. Pushing, pulling, pumping. 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

knees. Thrust on toes will freeze. Plants to make you sneeze. Downpours, thunderstorms. Temps above the norm. Bees will cease to swarm. And our ocean far too warm. It's an animal thing. Made to give us wings.

0: To my young ones, hold on to your culture, your heritage. 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

0: Newsroom FM, music there from the Northern Territory, Tasman Keith and Stevie Jean with Pray. And before that, Byron Bay's Jesse Morris and the Shakedown Children of the Sun. Not much sun around today, but there'll be sun tomorrow. Looking forward to that. It's 4:45. And here's an important announcement.
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2: 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Whatever easy listening is, this is the opposite. Loud, messy, brilliant. Tune in and may the voice be in you.
0: And always a great program with Leif on Thursday nights, Bangers and Trash. Just a quick check-in with the traffic. The main concern was that accident that happened a little bit earlier on the Bruce Highway. If you're heading south down to Brizzy between Palmerstone Road and Dagler Highway, the right-hand lane is blocked southbound towards Brisbane, and prepare to merge left. And as the Transport Main Roads said, the traffic was banked up for a few kilometres, about 4 kilometres, so a slow trip down to Brisbane this afternoon in slippery conditions and usual traffic on Caloundra Road, Meriden Plains at this point. But around Noosa, I guess it's getting busy over towards Taunton with the bridge works this afternoon, but not too bad. Otherwise, no major incidents in the local area. Got some news coming up at 5, but a couple more tracks before that. And here's from the album Cape Forestier, Angus and Julia Stone and Down to the Sea.

Yeah, that's Sydney duo Bootleg Rascal with Drip Your Love featuring Zaya, and it's almost news time here on Noosa FM. So I'll take you up to the news with a guy from Sydney. He goes by the name of Skeleton. His name's Russell Fitzgibbon. Play a bit of his music, and this is from the album Mentalized. This is called Let It Grow.

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2: Hello, I'm Melissa Delfs. Australia says it will maintain diplomatic ties with Israel despite mounting anger from the government over Israel's decision not to lay charges over the death of a renowned humanitarian worker. Somi Frankem was killed in an attack on an aid convoy in April 2024 while helping people in Gaza. The Israeli military announced overnight it had found there was no suspicion of criminal misconduct surrounding the Australian's death and would not look into it further. Meanwhile, during question time, the Prime Minister was asked if Australia will expel the Israeli ambassador over calls he has failed Australian citizens. Anthony Albanese says Israel's decision to close their investigation without criminal proceedings is an outrage.
3: Israel's decision falls far short of the accountability that we expected, despite the admission by Israel that their strikes were the result of serious failures, as confirmed by Special Advisor Binskin. The Foreign Minister has called in Israel's ambassador to Australia to strongly register our views, and Australia's ambassador to Israel has done the same.
2: The national internet regulator is threatening gaming platform Roblox with legal action if it fails to take steps to protect kids from grooming. Roblox received an enforceable undertaking today. The eSafety Commission alleges the game is not meeting its obligations under the Online Safety Act's codes and standards. Communications Minister Annika Wells has supported the move and says the gaming platform has talked a big game on child safety.
4: 1.7 million Aussie kids are on Roblox, and parents need to know that their children will not be approached by adults while playing the game. Roblox has talked a big game. It must now deliver on all of its promises that they have promised Australian parents.
2: Homelessness Australia has presented a new analysis to MPs and senators in Canberra today, urging politicians to end the disconnect between access to supports for both housing and mental health for women. The analysis shows nearly 2 in 5 of the 30,000 women who sought support in 2024-25 were still homeless when the assistance ended. That's a 14% increase in 2 years. It comes as time is almost up on the National Mental Health and Suicide Prevention Agreement and the Second Action Plan, meaning a new deal could be struck to better address the gap. If you or someone you know needs help, call Lifeline at 13 11 14. And a cloud band will extend across Australia from the west all the way to the east tomorrow. The Bureau of Meteorology's Sarah Scully has the forecast.
5: We've got that lingering cloud band extending from the west all the way into the east, with the potential for 10 to 20 millimetres or so about northern inland parts of New South Wales and southwestern parts of Queensland, with showery conditions also continuing throughout the far southeast in those westerly winds. Then out in the southwest, a chilly start with morning fog and frost patches.
2: And a new experimental drug given to high-risk melanoma patients after surgery has been found to stop the cancer from returning. The vaccine was developed using the same technology behind COVID-19 vaccines, and it works by targeting an individual patient's tumour and instructing the immune system to recognise and attack any tumour cells. The companies behind the vaccine, Moderna and Merck, say they'll now file for approval from regulators. And in sport, in AFL, Sydney Chief Executive Matthew Pavlich has apologised to fans and urged them to continue supporting the club as the Swans attempt to regroup ahead of the last round of home and away season. Yesterday, the club decided to torpedo its premiership hopes and ban 5 players for breaching club standards. Club executives say the decision comes regardless of an ongoing police investigation into an incident that allegedly occurred in Melbourne earlier this week.
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1: And 5 minutes past 5 o'clock, the second hour of the Drive program with John Shaw this afternoon, taking you through till six. And news on the traffic. We've had a refresh. There's been a crash, a single vehicle on the Woombye Palmwoods Road. So that was came up just before 5 o'clock. So I guess there'd be some delays around there. And also the crash down at Moray Field prior to Buchanan Road with that right-hand lane blocked. But closer to home, all looking pretty clear. And news on the weather. Temperature still hovering just under 18 degrees and not like other parts of Australia and Western Queensland. Bit of sunshine coming our way tomorrow. So Friday, 22 to 11 with sunny. And Saturday, fog, then sunny, 22 to 11 again, and 23 to 12, maybe with a late shower on Sunday evening. If you just joined us, I hope you can stay with us for another hour for the Drive program. I've got some good tracks, and I'm going to play a group called the Alabama Shakes to kick us off, and this is Hold On.

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0: That's a classic song from an iconic band from Brizzy, Brizzy Band, the Go-Betweens and Cattle and Kane. And before that, Ridiculous Thoughts. Yep, that's from the Cranberries, from their album No Need to Argue. It's 19 minutes past five. You're with John Shaw here on Noosa FM.
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3: Yeah, bring your own.

And we keep the music rolling with Sydney band Ocean Ellie. This is a song called Through Everything. It's from the album Love Balloon. And then Alice Ivy, and featuring the vocals too of Psycho with Weakness.

0: Western Australian indie band, that's Dolce Blue with Typical Kind of Fun. That's a couple of years old, 2024. I'll just check it out on the AMRAP website. They've got a new one just out in June. Waste your time. Check it out and see if we want to have a listen very soon. And before that, Alice Ivey with Weakness. Hope your afternoon's going well. It's 5:30 already. That's pretty amazing.
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0: 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And the applications close on the 28th of August. And this is a courtesy message by Noosa FM for Noosa Council Arts and Cultural Development. It's still hovering around the 18 degrees and looking okay outside. Showers decreasing and sunny weather coming up for the weekend. Temperatures around 22, 23 and 11 and 12 overnight. And just an update on the road conditions. As it does a refresh, just as I have a look, it's, they've still that alert for the crash out at Woombye, single vehicle crash, Woombye Palmwoods Road, and also I think the one further south is, looks like it might have cleared on the Bruce at this stage. So that's good news. It might be so much traffic banked up. And, of course, Caroundra Road, Meriden Plains, always busy this time of the day, and also Sippy Downs as well. Back into the music, and Fat Freddy's Drop, popular band from NZ. This is from an album called, its great name, Dr. Boondigger and the Big W. This is Pull the Catch.

0: Nessa FM, that's American band. Here we go, Magic, with Over the Ocean, and another American band, one of my favourites. They're called Dive, and it's from an album called Oshin, O-S-H-I-N, and that was a pretty lively track. Love it. Doused. It's 12 minutes to 6 o'clock.
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2: 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Thursday, 6 to 8 p.m., Easy Rider with Ian Glue. Immerse yourself in this unforgettable music tapestry and be taken through an amazing trip from past to present with some incredible artists. Ian Glue, Easy Rider, 6 to 8 p.m. every Thursday. Don't miss it.
0: Yes, that man is here and he's going to present some great music. I'm sure of that in the next 2 hours after the news. And then Leif will be in the chair with Bangers and Trash from 8 o'clock till 10. And he always has some interesting and cool stuff to play for you as well. It's about 10 minutes to go. I've got a couple more tracks though. And here's a lady called Cat Power. And this is, oh, this is for Ian Glue. This is the greatest.

That's Kapow there with The Greatest, and that means it's almost time for me to leave. We've got about 7 minutes of the program left, and we'll have some news at 6 o'clock, and then straight after the news, Ian Glue will be here for his Easy Rider program. So please stay tuned here to Noosa FM. All the great music and great presenters. I'll sign off for the evening, and I'll check in again with you next Wednesday afternoon for the Drive program, and Thursday. This is John Shaw signing off, and I'll take you out with a band that just finished touring in Australia, I think, Massive Attack from Bristol, I think they come from. And this is from the Mezzanine album, 1998, The Man Next Door.

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1: Hello, I'm Alyssa Delfs. The New South Wales Police Commissioner has apologised for a miscommunication that led to incorrect reports that a missing 18-year-old hiker was found alive this morning. Media outlets and members of government inaccurately reported that Lily Hooper had been found alive by crews after an eight-day search, but just moments later, police revealed that was not the case. Making a statement this afternoon, Commissioner Mal Lanyon explained the situation.
2: That miscommunication, I unashamedly apologise for any additional trauma that may have caused Lily's family, but certainly for the embarrassment and confusion that caused. The miscommunication obviously was born out of elation that Lily had been found, and her condition at that time was such that searchers were relieved, and certainly those at the command post were elated. Tragically, that miscommunication then led to a deflation.
1: The Greens have joined calls today slamming the Israeli government's decision not to pursue a criminal investigation into the strike that killed Australian aid worker Zomi Frankum and six other humanitarian workers. Speaking to the ABC, Deputy Greens leader Maureen Faruqi has urged the Australian government to do more because just voicing outrage is not enough.
3: And that outrage again and again hasn't materialised into any action, into any accountability. We had warned the Albanese government that Israel would never take responsibility or accountability for these murders, and it was up to the Labor government to force accountability and to force justice for Zomi.
1: Meantime, the family of Ms. Frankum says they're deeply disappointed by the decision, saying that it was not a single instantaneous strike that killed Ms. Frankum. They point out that three clearly marked humanitarian vehicles travelling in a humanitarian fire control zone were struck successively as survivors attempted to move from one vehicle to another, repeating the IDF finding that the strike resulted from serious failures in conduct. Ms. Frankum's loved ones say they did not believe the finding of no criminal fault to be accurate. The Australian Council of Social Services has rejected claims that housing tax reforms are increasing rents, pointing to a lack of affordable rentals and weak rental protections as the real reasons. ACOS says these shortfalls must be addressed through more public and community housing and limits on excessive rent increases. CEO Dr. Cassandra Goldie says these claims ignore the real causes of Australia's rental affordability crisis, with rents rising for decades because unlimited rent rises remain legal across most of the country. The Local and Independent News Association will urge the Senate to consider amendments to support small, medium and volunteer publishers in relation to legislation on the government's news bargaining incentive. The new laws will see digital platforms forced to pay a 2.5% levy on their digital advertising revenue if they do not strike deals with media outlets. But LENA Executive Director Claire Stutchbury told National Radio News she hopes the Senate will alter the plans to benefit the 700 small and medium publishers across the industry.
4: We're interested in making sure that local communities have the opportunity to have their voices heard and to have their stories recorded. And that's really, I guess, what we're asking the Senate to support through those amendments, is making sure that digital platforms actually do support those activities as well as the broader news media ecosystem.
1: And in sporting news, Billy Smith, one of the legendary players who helped power St George to unmatched rugby league dominance in the 1960s, has died at age 84. Smith is remembered as the defining halfback of his era, playing in the last four of the Dragons' 11 consecutive premiership wins that spanned from 1956 to 1966.
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1: And this is Ian Glue, bringing you the Easy Rider, 2 hours, 6 to 8 every Thursday. Jazz, blues and rock and roll is what we're about. And I've got some great, great tunes for you tonight. And a big thank you to John Shaw for his always great show. Likes doing it that much. He does Wednesday and Thursday drive time. And always a good listen there with John Shaw. Thanks very much for the music, John, and thanks for the great intro. Got an absolute new listener with us tonight, I hope. Peter from Melbourne. There we go. I'm getting him all over Australia. Peter and I actually went to kindergarten together and, a lot of other things growing up through our young lives and into our older ones. And one of the main, or not main things, but one thing that we did do was attended Sunbury 1 and 2 together with some other people. So there you go. Welcome, Peter. And Adrian's out there, the best Uber driver in Sydney. And I think Arthur might be out there too, with all the way from Cape Town, South Africa. So there you go. And we're going to have something a little bit different tonight. We're going to listen to a few guitar riffs or riffs. And a guitar riff is a short, repeated musical phrase played on the guitar. It's usually catchy and often forms the main hook or identity of the song. For example, in rock, blues, funk and metal, a riff might be a repeating pattern of notes or chords that drives the song forward. Think of it as a memorable guitar line that listeners recognise quickly. And I might add I've had one whacking away in my head over the last few days. So to kick off the riffs, we're going to have David Bowie with Rebel Rebel. And it's a glam rock riff, which is loose, catchy and instantly recognisable. So enjoy. Many tunes ahead here at Noosa FM 101.3.

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1: And you're tuned in to Noosa FM 101.3, the time, 22 minutes past the hour of 6 o'clock. And we were just listening to Eric Clapton with Layla. And you could hear that was live, recorded at one of his concerts. And you could hear the audience absolutely picked which song he was going to sing there because of the rift in that song. So there you go. Eric Clapton, Layla. And prior to that, Michael Jackson, Beat It. And we're going to have a few words from our sponsors, and I shall return.
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1: And this is Ian Glue, bringing you the Easy Rider 2 hours. Jazz, blues and rock and roll is what we're about, 6 to 8 every Thursday. And we're going to have a great song from Stefan Wolf now, and it's called Born to be Wild. It is actually the theme song out of the movie Easy Rider. And I was watching a bit of it on a clip the other day at the scene at the end, which I won't bore you with. But Stefan Wolf, Born to be Wild, and then Lynyrd Skynyrd, Sweet Home Alabama. And listen for the riffs.

0: You're tuned in to Noosa FM 101.3, the time, 25 minutes to the hour of 7 o'clock. And it's 16 degrees outside, it feels like 18, and we've had no OS. We have 3.2 mil absolutely bucketed down for a short period today. And I think it was Tuesday evening, we had 60 mil at my place. Incredible. 11 degrees over tonight and into tomorrow, 22 degrees, and very little chance of any rain. Sunny, and the UV index is high tomorrow, so be careful when going out. We've just been listening to a great song, Arrows by Aerosmith, Walk This Way, and a great riff there at the beginning and through the song. Upcoming community events will be held by the Pomona Community House. Saturday, 12th of September, Gather First Nations Markets. Tuesday, 13th of October at the Majestic Theatre, celebrating seniors with a free lunch and a show. That's at the Majestic Theatre on the 13th of October. Visit the Pomona Community House website for further details and events. 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And we're going to have a few more messages from our sponsors, and I shall return.
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0: And this is Ian Glue bringing you the Easy Rider, 2 hours, 6 to 8 every Thursday. Jazz, blues and rock and roll is what we're going to be about tonight and every Thursday night, 6 to 8. Let's get back into some great music. Talking Heads and She Was. Enjoy.

0: You're tuned into Noosa FM 101.3 and the time, 14 minutes to 7 o'clock. We've just been listening to the one, the only Daddy Cool with Eagle Rock, and that was a fabulous riff. I'm sure most people in Australia would recognise that song by the lead in there. So what a great song. What a great performer Ross Wilson is, and still going strong way back in the day. I can remember going to a place called Thumping Tom, and I think that's where he played Eagle Rock for the first time, or one of the first times. Anyway, the temperature outside is 16 degrees. It feels like 7 to 18, and we've got 11 degrees overnight, 22 tomorrow, a very small chance of very little rain. But beware, the UV index is come off the moderate level to high, so be careful when going out. We've had a mill of rain over the day, and we've got a more small south-southwesterly breeze, I guess you could call it, 4 kilometres an hour. So there we go. We have a few messages from our sponsors, and I shall return.
1: Did you know guide dogs and guide dog puppies have access to all public places throughout Australia, and it's an offence to refuse admittance to a vision impaired person because they are accompanied by a guide dog? As part of their training, it's necessary for guide dog puppies to visit supermarkets and restaurants so they can learn not to be distracted by food. It's an offence to refuse admittance to a vision impaired person.
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0: 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Temperature's still holding around, feels like 17 out there. Coolish night, 11 degrees, and 22 tomorrow with a high rating for the UV index. Let's get back to what we're here for, some great tunes. We're going to be listening right now from the Beatles, and it came off their Abbey Road album. It's called The End, and Abbey Road was the last album that the Beatles put together in the studios. And I found out the other day that The End, the song The End by the Beatles, is the one and only time that Ringo Starr had a drum solo. It's not a very long solo, but it is a solo, and apparently he didn't like the idea of drum solos. Some of them do love them, don't they? They can go on for minutes at an end. Anyway, so the Beatles with The End of the Abbey Road album, and the one and only time you'll hear the Ringo Starr as part of the Beatles perform a drum solo. Enjoy.

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3: And you're listening to Ian Glue bring you the Easy Rider, 2 hours, 6 to 8 every Thursday. Jazz, blues and rock and roll is what we're about. The time is 7 minutes to the hour of 7 o'clock and the weather ahead. Tonight we've got 11 degrees overnight and tomorrow 22 degrees with a very small chance of a very little rain. That means we're not going to have any rain. 22 degrees tomorrow. And again, 11 degrees overnight from Saturday into Sunday. And again, only 1 mil of rain, so very little. A bit cloudy, but the sun pokes its head out all the way through the week. Sunday into Monday, 12 degrees overnight, 23 degrees. And then Monday into Tuesday, 13 degrees overnight. We're starting to get a bit warmer, aren't we? And 24 on Tuesday. 14 degrees, yes, here we go, into Wednesday, and 26 degrees, yes, but very little rain, pretty much all the way through the week. Biggest amount is 5 mil, but Wednesday could have showers, but still the sun will poke its little head out. 15 degrees overnight from Wednesday into Thursday, and 23 degrees for the rest of the week. And on Friday into Saturday next week, 15 degrees overnight. So that's great news. And we're looking forward to it. We've only got about, 11 days, or probably if you count tomorrow, 10 days till we get to spring. And bring it on, that's all I can say. No rain, and mid-20s is for me. To take us... Well, before I do, thank you all for listening. Really appreciate it, and quite a privilege and a delight for me to bring you the tunes that we've listened to date. And we've got another great hour coming up of jazz, blues and rock and roll. To take us into the new hour, we're going to have the Rolling Stones off their brand new album, Foreign Tongues, and the song, In the Stars. Certainly more tunes to come here at Noosa FM 101.3, and you're listening to Ian Glue and the Easy Rider, 2 hours. 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
1: And welcome to the second hour of the Easy Rider, 2 hours, 6 to 8 every Thursday. Ian Glue is my name, and I'll be hosting the balance of the program, which is through till 8 o'clock. Paul Wars 99 is in the green room, chanting at the bits to come in at 8 o'clock, and it'll be another fun-packed 2 hours. Some of the information he gives out, I don't know where he gets all this from, but never ceases to amaze me. He's out there, ready to come in. And we've been talking about riffs in music, small little tunes that really make the song stand out and then become memorable, I guess is a way to put it. And one of the riffs that I really love, and a song, the band Dire Straits, Money for Nothing. And that's certainly, see if you can pick the riff in there. Followed by The Kinks, You Really Got Me. Enjoy the tunes ahead here at Noosa FM 101.3.

0: And you're tuned in to Noosa FM 101.3. 14 minutes past the hour of 7 o'clock is what the time is. We've just been listening to the Rolling Stones, and boy, what a lead-in, what a riff, I should say. I can't get no satisfaction, and that's what a riff is all about. I don't think too many people would listen to the intro of that song and not think that it was going to be I Can't Get No Satisfaction by the Rolling Stones. And the Easy Beats, an oldie but a goodie and a great riff, She's So Fine. And that's what we're talking about tonight, some of the great riffs of our time. And we're getting into the really meaty ones now, so don't go away. The temperature outside here in Noosa is 16 degrees. It feels like 16 degrees. That's unusual. 11 degrees overnight, 22 tomorrow. We've got a very, very minor chance of a very little bit of rain, 1 mil, and that is probably like a bit of heavy dew overnight. And the UV index has popped up into the high, so it's very sunny tomorrow, no cloud coverage. So a beautiful day at 22 degrees, but watch out for that UV index, and it is high. We've had about 3 mil of rain today, and it really pelted down there for a short period, but not a lot predicted overnight. We have a few words from our sponsors, and as they say in the classics, I shall return.
1: Hi, I'm Sam Riley. Children love spending time in the water, but it's important that they stay safe while they're having fun. Keep Watch is a program of the Royal Life Saving Society Australia. It's based on four simple actions that you can do to keep your child safe. Firstly, you should actively supervise your child whenever they're in, on, or around the water. 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Also, ensure your child participates in a water familiarisation class. It's a great way for your child to start understanding water safety. Finally, if the unthinkable happens, then it's important to have CPR skills. It's easy to learn and could save the life of a loved one.
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0: And this is Ian Glue, bring you the Easy Rider 2 hours, 6 to 8 every Thursday. Jazz, blues and rock and roll is what we're about. And we're going to sneak another Beatles song in, just purely to demonstrate the riff. And it has a crispy, catchy riff that showed how rock guitar could carry a pop song. So the Beatles with a Day Tripper, and then AC/DC, Back in Black. Enjoy the tunes.

David from Rio Vista, USA. I've been live streaming Noosa FM, and I love it. I particularly like listening and learning about your awesome Aussie music. 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

0: You're tuned in to Noosa FM 101.3. The time, 25 minutes to the hour of 8 o'clock. And we've just been listening to What a Song, and that's the one that's been playing around, and I'm sure now after listening to that, I'm going to have it banging away in my head. That riff, bum bum bum bum bum bum bum bum bum bum. Well, that's what I've been hearing. Deep Purple, Smoke on the Water. So on my list, and then arguably the best riff of all times, And the Cream, Sunshine of Your Love, certainly isn't that far off the top of the list. Cream, Sunshine of Your Love. Two great riffs, and we are going to look at the weather for a second. 16 degrees at the moment, feels like 16. 11 degrees overnight, 22 tomorrow, and a very minor chance of a very little bit of rain, 1 mil, with a high UV index. So be careful going out in the sun. Is it going to be sunny tomorrow? The RDE, Sunshine Coast Regional Disability and Seniors and Expo, will showcase a diverse array of services and suppliers catering to both the disability and aged care sectors. The expo will be held on Thursday, 17th of September from 9 a.m. to 3 p.m. at the Caloundra Indoor Stadium, North Street, Golden Beach. To attend for free, please visit the Disability Expo website and click on the visitors link to register your attendance. 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
0: Hey, this is Ian Glue, bringing you The Easy Rider, 2 hours, 6 to 8 every Thursday. Jazz, blues and rock and roll is what we're about. And it's 22 minutes to the hour of 8 o'clock. So we've only got 22 minutes of this fabulous program to listen to. And then I'll hand over to Ball Wars 99 with Bangers and Trash. And always a favourite after mine, naturally, for Arthur over in Cape Town in South Africa. And I'm sure he will avidly stay with me through till Ball Wars takes over. We're going to have some great tunes to come. The Beach Boys with Californian Girls and Buddy Holly. Peggy Sue, oldies but great tunes coming here from Noosa FM 101.3.

0: 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The time, 13 minutes to 8 o'clock. The temperature outside is 15 degrees, feels like 17. 11 degrees overnight, 22 tomorrow. A very minor chance of very little rain. 1 mil is predicted, and that's heavy dew. UV index is high, so be careful because we've got a sunny day out there in beautiful downtown Noosa. Only 10 or 11 days to go till we get into spring, and bring it on. I want some warm weather. Jumpers off. Yes, let's have that. We've just been listening to Elvis Presley with A Big Hunk of Love. So a very old-ie, but a goodie. What a musician he was, and an artist, Elvis Presley. We have a few words from our sponsors, and I shall return.
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0: And you're tuned in to Noosa FM 101.3 with the time being 11 minutes to 8. We have got 11 minutes of my program left, and I will then hand over to Boer Wars 99 with Bangers and Trash. Always a great 2 hours ahead. And don't forget, after he has finished at 10 o'clock, the Wave, 10 to p.m. to 6 a.m. every night. And Vicky Riley, our musical director, puts that together for us. Let's get back into some tunes. Herman's Hermits is coming up right now. This is an old one, but one I really love. No Milk Today. Enjoy.

0: put the anger in the banger, and burn the trash into ash, all while we put the rad into radio. Join me, the one and only, Borivorce 99, on Bangers and Trash, Thursday nights, 8 to 10pm. Whatever easy listening is, this is the opposite. Loud, messy, brilliant. Tune in, and may the Vorce be in you.
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3: And you've been listening to Ian Glue, and I've been bringing you the Izzy Rider 2 hours, 6 to 8 every Thursday. Jazz, blues and rock and roll is what we're about. And thank you, whether you're a first-time listener, and I hope you come back, or a regular. It's been wonderful having you with me. It's an absolute privilege and a delight putting this these playlists together for the 2 hours, and I certainly hope you enjoy it and will come back to us. It's 16 degrees outside and we've got 11 degrees overnight, 22 tomorrow with a little bit of cloud around, but not a great deal of possibility of rain, so 1 mil is predicted. Saturday into Sunday, 11 degrees, 23. Sunday into Monday, 12 to 23, and then it starts to get a bit warmer. 13 degrees in Monday to Tuesday with 24 degrees. Yes, bring it on. Spring has sprung and it's just around the corner. 14 degrees overnight on Tuesday into Wednesday and 26. Yes, that's me, no jumper. And 15 degrees overnight and then it's 23 degrees and 12 or 13 overnight. Very little chance. 5 mil is the maximum for the week ahead of the day. So that's a great time here in downtown Noosa. It has come to the time to say farewell. We've got a couple of tunes to take us into Boer Wars 99 and Bangers and Trash, not to be missed. Always great tunes and great music and something to remember. He's always got a topic to talk about. Where he gets all this information from, I have no ideas. To take us into the new hour, the Diamonds, Little Darling, and Herb Alpert and the Tijuana Brass, Acapulco. See you next week.

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Indeed, folks. It is I, Boerewors99. Bangers and Trash here on Noosa FM 101.3. And it is a pleasure to be with you this evening. We have 2 hours of raucous noise and a whole lot of useless information of no value to anyone except possibly me, kind of echoing it out into the universe this evening. And I had to think a lot about what the theme for this show would be. And earlier this week, I was talking to a good friend of mine in Hamburg, in Germany, and we ended up having a conversation about fishmongers. I was thinking to myself, fishmongers? What a strange bit of language that really is. It sounds a little bit like medieval, a bit dusty, or even a bit shady. I mean, when you think about it in modern English, like, we exclusively tack monger onto things that we don't like a fearmonger or a warmonger. Comic book fans might think about unhygienics. Remember out of Asterix, the hot-tempered fishmonger who imported smelly fish, routinely causing village brawls. Anyway, the word monger comes from Old English, munger, meaning merchant. And centuries ago, you used to buy your apples from an applemonger, and your tools would come from an ironmonger, and seafood, of course, came from a fishmonger. Over time, our big grocery chains and supermarkets swallowed up these trades, and the words vanished from our daily speech, surviving only in idioms for bad news, and, of course, in the fish shop. What a strange thing that is. But before I bang on about fish for the next 2 hours, I think I should play last week's banger of the week, which was a classic, as will this week's banger of the week be too, if you're around in another hour. Anyway, let's get cracking. Last week's banger of the week was Nolan Porter from If I Could Only Be Sure.

That was Simmer and Tabongs with the Culfoot Princess in a shanty in Old Shanty Town from the 2019 album State of the Nation. Before that, Massive Attack with Unfinished Symphony from a long time ago now, more than 20 years. Anyway, we were talking about fishmongers. It's a word that's vanished from our daily speech, and it kind of, as I said earlier, survives only in idioms for bad news, warmongers, fearmongers, and in the fish shop. Why? Well, fish is uniquely tricky. You can't just stack raw red emperor on a shelf like soup. It demands specialised handling and a seasonal knowledge, and the name has endured because the trade demands a true specialist. So tonight's show, ladies and gentlemen, we're hook, line and sinker on the realm of the fishmonger. Here's Violent Soho, Dope Calypso.

0: That was the Pixies with Hang Wire. Before that was Elastica with Connection. Both songs have nothing to do with fish, which is just as well, because here's a sponsor announcement. 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That is a courtesy message by Noosa FM for Noosa Council Arts and Cultural Development.
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0: I trust you all listened to last Friday's Fish and Chips with Crispy Tunes with Kev and Gary on the travel special. It was a great show. I was definitely tuned in and I had a proper laugh. Of course, I would be promoting fish and chips on a show that is referring this evening to fishmongers, wouldn't I? But if you think about butchers versus fishmongers, you walk into a traditional butcher shop and you enter a world of kind of like heat and blood and muscle. A butcher works with warm-blooded land animals, rich in dense collagen, iron and fat. So butchers have to use very heavy tools that are built for impact, like saws and cleavers that break down massive carcasses into their respective kind of parts. But if you step across to the seafood counter, the atmosphere changes instantly. The air is cold, wet and smells of salt spray, because a fishmonger works with cold-blooded creatures that are raised in near-zero gravity under the water. Marine life doesn't need heavy skeletons or tough muscles to fight gravity, and therefore its flesh is actually very, very delicate, which explains the two different textures. When a butcher uses force, a fishmonger will use finesse. But let's be honest, they really know how to scale back the force, because their primary tool is a long, flexible blade that glides silently along the spine of a fish without tearing the meat. A butcher's product improves with age, but a fishmonger's product is actually a race against time. Both master animal anatomy, but while the butcher tames the land, the fishmonger serves the fragile, fleeting bounty of our oceans. Oh. Here's the Hoodoo Gurus with A Place in the Sun.

0: That was Crack Cloud, Swish Swash. Before that was Kleenex with Dimitrosin. oh dear, cough, cough. Okay, I am talking about fishmongers. One of the things I wanted to raise tonight was the story of the monkfish. Now, you've probably heard of the monkfish, and if it comes to mind, the word monkfish, what you actually need to remember is it's possibly the ugliest fish you will ever have seen in your life. And if you look into a market display and look at a whole monkfish, you will wonder who on earth was brave enough to even catch it, let alone eat it. It has a flattened head, like a mouth like a giant cave, lined with needle-sharp teeth and mottled skin. It looks like a nightmare. In fact, its historical nickname is the Sea Devil. And for decades, European ports banned displaying whole monkfish because the ugly face terrified the children. So mongers would chop the heads off of the monkfish and put them out of sight, displaying only the clean, pale tail meat. Yet behind that terrifying face lies a remarkable texture. Unlike fish that normally flake into delicate ribbons, monkfish tail meat is dense, firm, and extraordinarily sweet, behaving far more like a crayfish or a lobster. Clever fishmongers spent years marketing monkfish as the poor man's lobster, and today it's a prized delicacy on top restaurant tables worldwide. It stands as the ultimate victory of the fishmonger's art, taking a terrifying ocean monster and convincing the world just how delicious it really is.
1: 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This is a show about where traditions meet combinations of music, story, and song. I'm Jack O'Leary, singer, guitarist, and Balron player.
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0: It is 18 minutes to 9 on Bangers and Trash. Next up, we've got ESG with My Love for You, followed by New Order with Crystal.

That was Soundgarden with Spoon Man from a very long time ago, the late 1980s, in fact. So, a simple rule for evaluating any seafood market. If you step through the door and you are hit by an overpowering fishy smell, turn around and walk out. It sounds counterintuitive, but fresh ocean fish do not smell fishy. Unhygienics from Asterix didn't mind the stench, but your nose knows better. A fresh catch on melting ice should smell like the ocean itself, evoking a salty sea spray, cold air and ozone. Press your nose against a fresh fillet and it should smell crisp and clean. That's why a great monger spends hours scrubbing steel, flushing drains and shoveling ice. You are officially on Bangers and Trash. We have one song until the new hour and then we should be playing the banger of the week. Oh, what shall it be? But next up, to wrap up the hour, is Destut, Witch Doctor.

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hour two of Bangers and Trash. We're talking fishmongering. Every morning at dawn, the ice gets packed and the knives get sharpened. And on paper, it looks like humanity has won the war with the deep. We catch them, we scale them, we fillet them, and we lay them out on display. Statistically speaking, the odds are overwhelmingly in our favour. Millions of fish are pulled up from the water every day just to wind up on dinner plates, while a human getting eaten by a fish is a rare headline-making anomaly. We think we're at the top of the food chain because we've got the nets and the display cases, but stand at that counter for long enough staring into the cold black eye of a massive predator from the abyss and you realise something. Out in their territory, the statistics don't mean a thing. Down in the dark, the roles reverse real quick. It's you're just flesh in the water. Speaking of terrifying predators that will swallow you whole, here's banger of the week, Hall & Oates, Maneater.

That was Plague Vendor with Oxblood from their 2016 album, Blood Sweat. Before that was Le Tigre with Decepticon. And the top of the hour, the banger of the week, all-time classic, Hall & Oates, Maneater. Anyway, you're listening to Bangers and Trash. It's 11 minutes past nine, and I, tonight, am talking about fishmongers. Fishmongers are awesome people. You know, you should buy your fish from a fishmonger. They know what they're doing. It's not the same kind of clinical experience you get at the supermarket. The fishmonger has something to deliver, and it's an expertise and a skill that is sadly being lost in our modern world. But you know what? Thinking about bycatch, this is one of the fishing stories that's kind of coming out. For generations, commercial fishing boats targeted high-value species like cod or tuna, and they'd just chuck all the non-target stuff back into the ocean, and they would call it bycatch. And tragically, most of that was dead, and it resulted in immense amounts of ocean waste. But fishmongers are the forward-thinking people and have taken a leading role in changing the cycle by embracing what you call the bycatch turnaround. Instead of demanding only the pristine fillets of the over-demanded fish that the supermarkets take, these fishmongers work directly with local fishermen to buy whatever the ocean provided that day. And what have they done? Well, species that were once routinely just chucked away, like the gurnard and the leather jacket or the flatfish, are now proudly featured on the market ice. They're abundant, delicious, highly sustainable, substantially less expensive than the commercial fish, and the fishmonger acts as the bridge, explaining to curious customers how firm flesh holds together in a curry. By promoting varied catches, fishmongers relieve pressure on overfished stocks, proving that eating sustainability is a great way to place your culinary bets. Did you hear what I did then? Here's digitalism, destination breakdown.

Here's a sponsor announcement. An invitation for you from the Noosa Pengari Steiner School. 30 years ago, a Noosa school opened its doors with 10 children and a dream. Today, it's home to over 300 students from preschool to year 12. Come and help the school celebrate this wonderful achievement at the Noosa Pengari Children's Festival on Sunday, the 23rd of August from 10 a.m. to 3 p.m. out in Doonan. There'll be pony rides to enjoy, a giant slide, the mega obstacle course and the merry-go-round. There's also candle making, tie-dye and a gem hunt, along with a petting zoo, mini market stalls, locally sourced food and live music for the event.

0: Entry is completely free. 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More information and ticket sales on Noosa Steiner School homepage or Facebook. Join our proud community subscriber in their 30-year celebration of Pengari on Sunday, the 23rd of August. So, folks, that was a sponsor's announcement. And I forgot to tell you what you'd just been listening to, which was The Hives. I hate to say I told you so. And before that was The Clan of Zymox from their 2020 album She. And the song was called She. Here's some community messages.
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0: All right, here's a fact, a factoid that I'm going to share with you that might be the single most useful piece of information you've ever heard on Bangers and Trash, which admittedly is not hard, but here we are. Fresh versus frozen fish. Ask home cooks what they prefer at the counter and they will instinctively say fresh, never frozen. We've been conditioned to believe that fresh fish is superior while frozen implies an inferior product. Go talk to your experienced fishmonger and they will tell you a different story. Unlike unhygienics who hauled fresh fish over land for weeks until it stank, modern seafood relies on rapid cold chain technology. A fish labelled as fresh in an inland store may actually have travelled from boat to port to truck to distribution centre and retail display, making it 10 to 14 days old by the time you buy it. Contrast that with modern frozen-at-sea technology. Commercial vessels flash-freeze fillets within minutes of the harvest at extreme sub-zero temperatures. This rapid process forms microscopic ice crystals that do not rupture the cellular walls. Properly thawed, a flash-frozen fillet remains far better texture and flavour than fresh fish that spent weeks travelling on the road. Smart mongers know that true freshness is about care, and that is no floundering excuse. You're listening to Bangers and Trash. Next up, we've got Wire with ex-lion tamer.

0: The Charlatans with The Only One I Know. And before that was The Strokes, You Only Live Once. Here is a news headline that you did not hear today. This afternoon, while walking down the frozen food aisle, an old man leaned over the frozen fish counter when 10 fish fingers reached up and strangled him.
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0: Walk past the seafood counter and head straight for the freezer aisle where the ultimate twist in the human versus fish saga lives in a yellow cardboard box, the humble fish finger. It's the ultimate sign of human dominance. We took the wild, mysterious ocean predator, stripped away every spine, skin and scale, minced it into absolute submission and locked it inside a uniform golden crumbed rectangle. Statistically, millions of these crispy little blocks are devoured every single day by toddlers and late-night snackers alike. The odds of a person being consumed by a cod are practically zero, but the odds of a cod being turned into a rectangular lunch are pretty much absolute. Yet, as you stare into the frosty depths of Section 4, watching shoppers blindly grab box after box, you realise there's still a cold, predatory efficiency to the whole routine, a relentless consumer appetite that leaves nothing behind. Alas, the fish finger. Gang of Four, I Found That Essence Rare, from 1979. Here we go.

You were listening to Molchat Doma with Ciano, and then before that was Erase Errata with CA Viewing from the album at Crystal Palace. So, ladies and germs, we're at the end of our bangers and trash for the night. We've been talking about fishmongers and the endangered craft of fishmongery. So look around, Noosa, and you'll quickly realise that the classic brick-and-mortar fishmongers have pretty much vanished. And today, if you want fresh seafood around here, your best bet is usually spotting the odd ute parked on the side of the road somewhere with a custom refrigeration unit strapped to the back, often selling wild-caught prawns and reef fish off the side of the boat. When we lose dedicated fishmongers, we lose a vital centre of culinary knowledge. A plastic-wrapped supermarket tray cannot tell you which trawler crossed the Noosa Bar that morning. It can't explain how seasonal shifts affect spanner crab sweetness, and it can't show you how to fillet a whole catch or suggest an affordable substitute for wild snapper. These mobile roadside vendors keep that spirit alive, and they act as local educators and sustainability advocates, teaching us to respect seasonality. Buying from fishmongers isn't just buying dinner. It's keeping a rogue, ancient craft alive on our streets and our roads and in our towns. And that's the ultimate way to keep those fish going. So we're going to be listening now to Peter, Bjorn and John with Let's Call It Off. And we're going to wrap up the hour with Jung Jail with Unfolded. And then next, we've got Vicky Riley and The Wave with all your favourites. So stay tuned. Have a great night. May the Vorce be in you.

Your fingers move so swiftly across those silver strings. 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

Hey, man, you seen my storm yesterday? Hand me that Gibson over there, man. Let me try that young Martin, man. You mind?

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1: Good morning, I'm Laura Devoy. The US Treasury Secretary says Washington will announce tougher economic sanctions on Iran, described as the greatest coordinated economic isolation in history, next week. Scott Bessent told CNBC the US's allies would be ordered to take part in the sanctions.
2: If you insist on doing business with them, either transferring money, buying their oil, they're doing seaborne ship transfers, then the U.S. Treasury and the U.S. government, they will put its full might and force toward enforcing against you.
1: Mr. Bessent said the new sanctions would mean the U.S. is less likely to have to return to heavy military operations against Tehran. Three justices have reserved their decision on the appeals of convicted murderer Aaron Patterson and the Victorian Director of Public Prosecutions. Last year, Patterson was found guilty of murdering three relatives and attempting to murder a fourth by feeding them a meal containing death cap mushrooms. She was sentenced to life in prison with a non-parole period of 33 years. Patterson is appealing her convictions while the DPP is appealing the sentence. The Court of Appeal heard arguments over the past 2 days. The decision will be revealed at a later date. The UK, France, Germany, Italy and Canada have condemned Israel's plans to call for tenders for 1,200 settlement homes in the occupied West Bank. In a joint statement, the nations urged Israel to retract the plans immediately. All settlements are illegal under international law. Australians are being urged to prepare now for storm season. The New South Wales State Emergency Service says the El Niño weather phenomenon, which is now underway, increases the likelihood of volatile weather. September is the beginning of the high-risk weather season for most of the country. New South Wales SES Commissioner Mike Wassing outlines ways people can prepare their homes and properties for storm season.
3: Fixing any damage to your roof, including broken or missing tiles and leaks. Cleaning your gutters, downpipes and drains to prevent blockages. Trimming trees and branches that could potentially fall on your home or property. And securing or putting away items that could blow around in strong winds.
1: The world's first sand dune map is providing a clue about how climate conditions on Earth and other planets are influenced by the wind. Alyssa Delfs reports.
4: Researchers from Monash University unveiled the most complete and accurate digital map of Earth's wind-blown sand dunes ever recorded. The study answers long-standing questions about why dunes form where they do, unlocking key insights into conditions here and across the solar system. The shapes and patterns of sand dunes reflect local weather and geology, which is why scientists study them, to reconstruct ancient climates or infer surface conditions on distant worlds where direct climate monitoring is not possible. That includes on Mars, where dunes are often the only measurable surface feature that can be used to research surface winds and mineralogy. Previously, a lack of highly detailed dune data sets limited these efforts.
1: Turning to sport, the Penrith Panthers are back on top of the NRL ladder for now after a 22-14 win over the Melbourne Storm. The Panthers led 22-0 at half-time. Brian To'o scored a first-half hat-trick and the Panthers managed to hold off a second-half Storm comeback. Three Panthers players were sin-binned during the game. Coach Ivan Cleary was not impressed.
5: I don't want to sit here and be victim of the referees because can't control that. It was a tough night for us in that respect. As I said, had a huge impact on the possession and field position.
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0: Good morning, I'm Laura Devoy. New South Wales Police and the State Emergency Service will review their communications protocol after a major mix-up in the search for a missing bushwalker. The 18-year-old's body was found in the Natai National Park in southern New South Wales yesterday, 8 days after she was reported missing. Her family was initially told she was alive. Police Commissioner Mal Lanyon apologised yesterday afternoon and committed to a review of the communications failure alongside the SES.
1: I can't explain exactly what was said at the moment, and I think it's appropriate that we review the matter. I've spoken to the Commissioner of the SES. Together we will look at the communication, obviously with a view to improving that. This is not a circumstance I would like to see repeated, and again, I unreservedly apologise for any trauma or embarrassment this has caused.
0: The Australasian Therapeutic Communities Association warns the current capacity for alcohol and drug treatment services cannot meet colossal community demand. Approximately 500,000 people are desperately trying to access support services, but the sector for alcohol and other drugs is reportedly chronically underfunded. Chair of the association, Jared Byrne, told National Radio News a current review of treatment services is proposing changes that could limit access to rehabilitation and detoxification even further.
2: Almost the entire drug and alcohol funding program will be going out to open tender. So organisations that are currently funded and providing services in local community across regional and rural Australia will need to reapply for their money. They may get funded at a lesser level, or they may not get funded.
0: The Prime Minister has admitted he should not have appeared on a podcast on which he made controversial comments about pop star Kylie Minogue and the Japanese Prime Minister. Speaking to the ABC's 7:30 program last night, Mr Albanese said he likes to try and reach people through different media formats, but admitted going on this podcast was a mistake.
3: You always need to do better, and that's why initially I made a very clear and unequivocal apology.
0: Maritime security reports say a tanker travelling off the coast of Yemen has been seized by six armed men who have diverted it towards Somalia. The BBC's Thomas Copeland has more details.
4: This is an oil tanker. It's called CB1 and it left from Oman. It was heading through the Gulf of Aden. Early this morning, we got reports from private maritime security firms that a ship in the Gulf of Aden had issued distress calls. Around the same time, the vessel changed its AIS, broadcasting its location as Pirate On Board Help, and then it started to change direction. So we're not entirely clear where the ship is now, but what we know is that it's crossing the Gulf of Aden and heading towards Somalia. We've seen about five tankers since April of this year that have been seized, and there's some degree of speculation that oil prices mean that the amount of money that you might be able to gain by taking ships hostage has slowly started to increase.
0: This year's Gurindji Freedom Day Festival is marking the 60th anniversary of the Wave Hill walk-off. On August 23, 1966, 200 Gurindji, Mudbara and Walpree people walked off the Wave Hill cattle station in the Northern Territory, protesting poor working conditions. Their actions led to the National Land Rights Movement. The festival on Gurindji country gets underway today. Turning to sport, the Gold Coast Suns have won their last match of the 2026 AFL season, defeating St Kilda 14-19, 103 to 12-8, 80. Saints star Bradley Hill had 42 disposals in his 300th AFL match. He's the ninth First Nations player to reach the milestone.
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0: Sarah Devoy. Authorities have retrieved the body believed to be an 18-year-old woman, which was found in a national park in the New South Wales Southern Highlands yesterday. A major search for Lily Hooper had been underway since she was reported missing last Wednesday. Police and the New South Wales State Emergency Service have apologised to Ms Hooper's family, who were initially told she was alive. New South Wales SES Commissioner Mike Wassing told the ABC an investigation into the miscommunication is underway.
1: Codewords are given to search and rescue crews. We're working through with police in terms of actually is it the aspects of the codes, or is it the fact that really difficult terrain, some of the communications was very patchy as well.
0: The Cancer Council says new data has confirmed previous research, which showed non-melanoma skin cancer was three times as common as all other cancers combined. The report from the Australian Institute of Health and Welfare found around 500,000 Australians each year have at least one common non-melanoma skin cancer removed. In 2021, around 15,000 people were diagnosed with melanoma and around 154,000 with all other types of cancer combined. Cancer Council CEO Jacinta Redden says most skin cancers are almost entirely preventable.
2: To protect your skin from sun damage and reduce your risk of developing skin cancer, we should use all five forms of sun protection: slip, slop, slap, seek and slide.
0: A person has died in a fire at a caravan park in Melbourne's north. Emergency services were called to the scene in Campbellfield just after 4:30 a.m. Police say the blaze began in a cabin and a man was located deceased inside the premises. An investigation is underway. The Northern Territory Government will introduce stronger penalties for drink and drug driving and hooning offences. Under the proposed laws, motorists who are found drink or drug driving for a second time will have their vehicle impounded for 14 days. Drivers charged with serious hooning offences will have their vehicles impounded immediately for 7 days, 14 days for a second offence and 28 days for a third offence. Police will also be given stronger powers with the ability to conduct passive roadside breath tests for drink driving using a handheld device without a straw. A new batch of vaccines is being sent to the Democratic Republic of Congo to help contain the Ebola outbreak. The shipment includes doses for frontline workers. The BBC's Thomas Mkwana reports.
3: Director General of the World Health Organization, Dr. Tedros Adhanom Ghebreyesus, say that the vaccine had shown some effectiveness in trials against the rare Budibujo strain, which is spreading in DR Congo. Two separate vaccines specifically designed against the implicated strain are also entering human trials for the first time. So far, 2,378 people are confirmed to have died due to Ebola in DR Congo, with 5,021 confirmed cases. Dr. Tedros previously told the Global Body's Emergency Health Committee that the disease is far from being under control.
0: Turning to sport in the NRL, Melbourne Storm will not play finals in 2026. The Storm went down to the Penrith Panthers 22-14 last night. They attempted to come back from 22-0 down but ultimately fell short. Three Panthers players were sin-binned during the game. Coach Ivan Cleary was not impressed.
4: I don't want to sit here and be a victim of the referees because can't control that. It was a tough night for us in that respect. As I said, had a huge impact on the possession and field position.
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0: Hi, this is Bruce Campbell with Racket at the Ready saying, come and have a hit of tennis, plus enjoy some great socialising at the Tawantin Noosa Tennis Club. We're tucked behind the netball courts in McKinnon Drive, Tawantin, where we have 10 sparkling artificial grass courts in a beautiful bushland setting. Coaching is available and social tennis operates every day of the week. So why not come along for a chat and a bit of a look around? We'd love to meet you.
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1: Good morning, I'm Laura Devoy. The mayor of Kangaroo Island says he doesn't want an outbreak of bird flu to deter visitors. More than 1,000 dead birds were found on three islands off the coast of South Australia this week. They are presumed to have died from the H5 strain of avian influenza. Michael Pengilly told the ABC he still wants to encourage people to visit Kangaroo Island.
2: We don't want to discourage anyone coming here. It's still Kangaroo Island, still animals everywhere. There's still birds everywhere, but this is developing, and history shows that they do develop and then potentially do drop off. California left in 6 months, I believe. Another area 9 months, so we just hope it goes away fast.
1: Anyone who comes across a dead or sick bird is urged to report it to the Emergency Animal Disease Hotline on 1800 675 888. The growing demand for treatment for people facing drug and alcohol problems is emerging as a concerning trend, and the Australasian Therapeutic Communities Association is calling for more action. Approximately 500,000 people are attempting to access rehab and detoxification services, but the alcohol and other drug sector is reportedly chronically underfunded. Speaking to National Radio News, Chair of the Association, Jared Byrne, says people living in regional and rural communities are particularly struggling to access help.
3: In regional areas, we know that there are tens of thousands of people from previous research that are having issues with drugs and alcohol and can't access any kind of service. There's not the service system capacity there to meet their needs, and by that I'm talking about the non-government drug and alcohol sector.
1: The CEO of the Sydney Swans says the off-field actions of five players will not define the club. Earlier this week, the club suspended the players, who were allegedly involved in an incident in Melbourne on Monday morning, for the rest of the season. The alleged incident is being investigated by Victoria Police. On Sunday, the club will be hosting its first AFLW-AFL doubleheader at the SCG. CEO Matthew Pavlich says he doesn't want the actions of the suspended players to affect those who weren't involved.
4: Failure is not fatal. Everyone makes mistakes. These are significant mistakes from a bunch of our players, but that won't define us. And it's the courage to continue the count. So we get the opportunity this weekend with both our AFLW team and our AFL team to represent us really, really firmly.
1: The United Nations has condemned Russia's latest attack on Ukraine, which killed 17 people and injured more than 40. Seven people died after a nine-storey apartment building caught alight as a result of the strikes. A school and a children's hospital were damaged, and the mayor of Kyiv has declared a day of mourning. The UN says attacks against civilians and civilian infrastructure are a clear violation of international humanitarian law, and they must stop immediately. This year's Gurindji Freedom Day Festival is marking the 60th anniversary of the Wave Hill walk-off. On August 23, 1966, 200 Gurindji, Mudbara and Walpuri people walked off the Wave Hill cattle station in the Northern Territory, protesting poor working conditions. Their actions led to the National Land Rights Movement. The festival on Gurindji country gets underway today. Turning to sport, the Gold Coast Suns have won their last match of the 2026 AFL season, defeating St Kilda 14-19-103 to 12-8-80. Saints star Bradley Hill had 42 disposals in his 300th AFL match. He's the ninth First Nations player to reach the milestone.
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0: 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I'm Jack O'Leary, singer, guitarist, and Bowron player.
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1: Good morning, I'm Laura Devoy. Authorities have retrieved the body believed to be an 18-year-old woman, which was found in a national park in the New South Wales Southern Highlands yesterday. A major search for Lily Hooper has been underway since she was reported missing last Wednesday. Police and the New South Wales State Emergency Service have apologised to Ms Hooper's family, who were initially told she was alive. A federal government minister is calling for an investigation into a wealthy Christian sect over its involvement in last year's election campaign. A parliamentary inquiry looking into last year's federal election will today hear from the Plymouth Brethren Christian Church. The Sydney Morning Herald is reporting the sect paid cash to far-right activists to disrupt Labor, Greens and independent candidates during the campaign. Mark Butler told the ABC there was a significant amount of disruption.
2: I was at a number of them, including the press conference that's mentioned in this story, where what appeared to be a random agitator just came in and started yelling. Now, at that level, it's disruptive, but I think everyone understands this could get quite dangerous if random people are being paid to go in and create trouble.
1: Bird flu mitigation projects are underway across Western Australia. The federal government has invested $3.4 million into the projects, which aim to reduce existing threats to native species and their habitats. The deadly H5 strain of avian influenza has been detected in multiple Australian jurisdictions, including WA. The projects include boosting Australian sea lion pup health, signs, fencing and monitoring of beaches frequented by migratory seabirds, removing invasive mice and rats from important islands, and controlling feral animals. Authorities say the El Niño weather phenomenon could increase the likelihood of volatile weather this storm season. September marks the beginning of the high-risk weather season for most of the country, but Australians are being urged to prepare now by fixing roof damage, cleaning gutters, downpipes and drains, trimming trees and securing loose items. The New South Wales State Emergency Service Commissioner Mike Wassing says storms can happen quickly and without much warning.
3: Storms don't wait for a forecast to be